0: but he has to constantly be taken care of. And right now, I'm mostly his caregiver.
1: Doug lives with his wife and the father of three young kids, but in many ways, he's his wife's fourth child.
0: Doug's eating habits are shocking. I don't even try to portion control him.
1: It's no surprise that Doug can eat a lot, and his wife has given up trying to control his portions.
2: Time for breakfast. Right. Yes.
1: We see this on full display with his breakfast. Just an absurd amount of bacon, eggs, pancakes, and what is most likely gravy covering every last square inch of that plate.
0: I never tell him no if he wants seconds, because he's gonna get it anyway.
1: While it's not shown on tape, Doug's wife Ashley says that he usually gets seconds for breakfast, so I'm sure that isn't all he ate for the start of the day.
3: Are you hungry?
2: Yeah.
3: What do you want?
4: Pizza?
1: It gets worse though when Doug goes out to grab lunch for the family.
4: I can roll through a drive-through pizza place, pick up a pizza, and I'm on my way.
5: All my family knows about is the meal I'm bringing home. They don't know about how many other meals I can eat before I get back.
1: He heads to a local pizza place and orders enough food for everyone, but once he gets home, it's clear that he's having a bit more than everyone else.
4: It's like any drug addiction. You know you shouldn't have done it. The only way to not feel bad about it is to do it again.
1: Doug makes his way to his recliner and Ashley drops off an entire pizza on his TV tray. This is a pretty big pizza too. It's definitely not meant to be a one-person pie.
4: It's a very selfish way to live. Just thinking about how it affects me and not thinking about how it affects anybody else.
5: Once I start eating, I can't get enough, and I won't stop until it's all gone.
1: And as if that wasn't enough, Doug appears to get an entire order of breadsticks all for himself. Well, we don't see him eat all of them, so maybe it's just the editing, but it sure doesn't look like he was sharing a single bite on that plate.
6: Good morning.
2: Good morning, Mom.
6: What would you like for breakfast, darling?
7: Ryan, age 31, has been living with his mother, Tammy, and her boyfriend, Leroy, for the past few years. Every morning, Tammy makes Ryan breakfast, and this morning, Ryan wants a lot to eat. A
2: couple breakfast burritos, some sausage and bacon, and a bagel.
6: Sausage and bacon?
2: Yeah.
6: Bagel, cream cheese?
2: Please.
7: This is a lot of food. But the reason this clip is on the list isn't because of the food itself, but rather the way Ryan describes the process of eating.
2: When I eat, I never want to stop, and I never feel like I have to, because I've never really felt like I was full. By the time that I finish the meal that I'm eating, I'm already thinking about the next meal. Like when I'm eating breakfast, I ask my mom what we're having for lunch.
7: Later on, Tammy brings home some takeout, and you can see just how much Ryan eats compared to the rest of the family.
2: But it still does depress me at times. The fact that I'm 31 and living with my mom. So I just eat to forget about it and not think about it. But that's what's killing me.
7: By my count, he's got three trays of lasagna and a seemingly endless supply of sauces and or soups, while Tammy and Leroy only have a single container apiece.
8: Bring me plates and I'll use that refrigerator. I'm not a mom to them right now. I'm just a burden.
7: Mila relies on her kids for everything, including a sizable breakfast to start the day.
8: And I know I'm doing this to them because I won't stop eating.
7: Looks like we've got two sausage, egg, and cheeses on a biscuit to go along with some tater tots. Honestly, it's not the worst thing that you could eat if you do it on occasion, but it's clear she eats something like this every single day.
8: Love you. Drive safe. Jacob, put a jacket on.
9: The bus is here.
7: And making her kids do all of this for her while they have to go to school, it's just ridiculous. And Mila knows it.
10: Hannah, I need you to come. Let's go over this grocery list, please.
8: They have to run all the errands and do everything.
7: Now that the kids are back from school, it's time for them to go to the supermarket.
8: You can get a 12-pack of the peach sodas. Two 12-packs will be fine. Ice cream bars, please.
9: Okay.
7: Boy, just look at all that junk food. She's asking for ice cream, 12 packs, and when the kids finally get home, Mila is going through what appears to be an entire bag of wrapped candy dumped on her chest.
8: When I want them to bring me something I crave, I know that that's what's keeping me in this bed.
7: I feel for these kids. Nobody should have to grow up like this.
11: The second I open my eyes, I'm just in so much pain, but I'm still just grateful to be alive.
1: James lives with his girlfriend Lisa and daughter Bailey, and he's been bedridden ever since he hurt his ankle.
12: I worry about James because every year it seems like he gains 20 or 30 more pounds. It's breaking my heart and I can't really take it much longer. I bought this food and I carry the food to him.
1: To start the episode, Lisa and Bailey come home with a whole lot of groceries, preparing to make a meal for the family, but mostly for James.
13: I got your cookies. You want one?
3: hold you over?
11: Yeah. I know my family's really worried about how much I eat, but when I'm hungry, I better get what I want or I'm really gonna be upset, especially in the morning at breakfast.
1: After Lisa gives him a cookie just to tide him over, we start to see what's in store for breakfast.
3: I've got you 6 eggs and about 5 or 6 pieces of sausage. Is that okay?
0: That's what it takes to make him full.
1: Lisa is preparing sausage, eggs, and biscuits all covered in gravy, and there's so much food for James, she needs to give it to him in 2 separate installments. First comes the bowl of shredded food. Once that's prepared, Lisa gets to work on the main course. 6 eggs and 6 pieces of sausage, all just for James.
11: Put that gravy on my plate with a new biscuit.
3: 1 for now, or?
11: No, 2.
3: 2.
11: Well, gravy all over the top.
1: Of course, that's not enough, and James asks for 2 additional biscuits on top, all smothered in gravy.
13: I always feel guilty because we just keep giving food to him.
11: It looks good, baby.
13: When I tell him he doesn't eat it, he'll get mad and he'll yell. It makes me angry and sad at the same time. I'm so frustrated.
1: Bailey knows that this is too much food, but Lisa just won't hear it.
2: Everything is such a struggle.
14: It's just painful to move around right now.
7: As is the case with most stars of this show, even the most basic of daily tasks can lead to extreme pain and exhaustion, and David is no exception.
2: My back hurts, my knees hurt, my feet hurt. The only thing that keeps me going is all the food we just bought.
7: While out and about, you can see how the simple exercise of walking around has completely wore him out, and he needs to make multiple stops throughout the trip.
2: After being pushed to my limits, I usually need something immediate.
15: Hi, can I get 2 number 4s? Let me get 1 more double bacon Western cheeseburger.
7: Tired and in pain, David says that he needs something to help rejuvenate himself and makes a pit stop at the fast food joint on the way home.
16: I'm scared that David doesn't have an internal motivation.
7: At this point, Robin comes over and brings a whole smorgasbord of food and drinks just for David. It's typical fast food fare, and it's just the insane portioning that earns it a spot on this list.
17: I miss being able to do simple things for myself. But it's just not possible anymore.
7: Sean suffered an injury 8 years prior to filming that left him mostly bedridden, but that doesn't mean that he can't find good food when he needs to.
17: I keep snacks under my covers just to make sure I have something nearby when I want to eat.
7: Leaving snacks under your bed. God, I can only imagine the smell. And then it's time for lunch.
18: What do you want?
17: Just a couple burgers and soda. Maybe medium fry. Could you give me one of those caramel sundaes?
18: Sure, no problem.
7: That's a big order, and it's fast food, so it's extra bad.
18: Sometimes it's just easier to give him what he wants, and unfortunately, I do that all the time. I've had people tell me, you don't have to give him food just because he says he's hungry. But I'm a mom, and when your kids say, I'm hungry, mom, you want to feed your kid.
7: Look, I'm sorry, I'm not buying the excuse that, as a mother, you need to feed your kid whenever they say they're hungry. Doing that is clearly killing Sean. Of course, that's only lunch, and dinner is equally unhealthy.
17: Unfortunately, the food that I love to eat and the addiction that I now have is killing me. Pizza sounds good.
18: Pizza sounds good.
7: That is a huge pizza, and he eats the whole thing like it's nothing. I know they edited the footage a bit, but I think it's safe to assume it didn't take him all that long to eat the entire pie.
18: You done?
17: Can I have a couple pieces of yours?
18: Sure.
7: And then he eats most of his mom's. Come on, man.
19: Coming out of the basement is probably the hardest thing I do all day, so I usually only go up once. And then when I go back down, that's it for the day.
7: After leaving his parents' basement and heading upstairs, Mike begins his day by ordering breakfast, like a lot of breakfast.
20: What can I do for you?
19: I got a pretty big order. So the first one, I'm gonna get the Lumberjack Slam Pack. One of those ultimate omelets. Order the cinnamon roll pancakes.
20: Will there be anything else?
19: The double moons over my hammy sandwich. And then to drink, I want 2 chocolate milks.
7: If that sounds like a huge order, that's because it is. Take a look at all of it laid out on the counter.
19: Yeah! Chinese tonight. Okay.
3: Good.
7: His mother and father bring him back some Chinese food for dinner at the end of the day. As you'd expect from a man that can eat that much breakfast, he has a little bit more for dinner than his parents do.
21: I'm a single mother.
4: of five children, and I don't know what I weigh.
1: Cynthia lives with her five children, and at first glance, her eating habits aren't horrific.
4: My biggest thing right now is just being a better mother. But my weight limits me so much, so I want to lose the weight. But when the cravings come, all I want to do is eat.
1: Sure, they're not good, as she begins her day with a whole bunch of toast, bacon, sausage, and eggs. It's served buffet style for the whole family, but I think it's safe to assume that Cynthia has had more than her fair share.
4: If I don't do something drastic, something now, I'll die at an early age. I need to be here for my kids. Nobody else is here. They don't have anything else.
1: Later on for dinner, the family comes together to enjoy yet another meal. Once again, it's not the healthiest thing in the world, but fried chicken, corn, and bread isn't the craziest thing we've seen on this show.
4: Because of my weight, we have adjusted as much as we can to make this work, but it's progressively getting worse.
1: What does make this all so crazy, however, is that her little daughter had to prepare everything all by herself.
21: When I see my mom hurting a lot, it makes me feel bad. It's really heartbreaking and sad. I don't know what I would do if she died or so, if she was stuck in the bed or something. I would hardly be healthy.
1: This wasn't a one-time thing either, as we also saw her daughter preparing breakfast in the morning.
4: My family is my life.
1: At her size, Cynthia is simply incapable of preparing meals and has to rely on her 11-year-old daughter to handle a large portion of the day-to-day chores, including cooking.
22: So I only get up for limited things, really. The main one being to cook. That's one of my passions.
7: Julian Valentine weighs over 800 pounds at the start of filming, and it's easy to see why. The man is a self-professed master chef, and cooking is one of the few joys he has in life.
23: I would have to say that my favorite meal that Julian cooks for me, salmon when he cooks it in butter, and then he makes asparagus next to it and Brussels sprouts.
7: Interestingly enough, his wife, Irma, describes her favorite meal he makes, and it actually sounds pretty healthy. If he made meals like that, he might not have ever reached his current weight.
23: He's very good at making meals that taste good. The dynamic right now is that he makes whatever he wants, and that's what we eat.
7: Unfortunately, it's clear that he does not make the healthy food all that often, and Irma even says that they basically eat whatever Julian feels like cooking on that particular day.
22: I wait until around 12 o'clock to eat lunch, and then I'll snack until dinner. But I feel the best meal of each day is usually the first.
7: The food itself that Julian makes constitutes a typical breakfast. You know, pancakes, bacon, eggs, that sort of thing. But look at how much food he's actually making. And this is just how he starts his day. Julian also says that he has lunch at noon and keeps snacking from then until dinner.
24: When I go out to shop with my sister, all I want to do is get to the candy aisle.
7: Randy knows he weighs over 600 pounds by now, and one trip to the supermarket tells us why that is.
24: Anything sweet is my weakness.
25: This is my favorite section.
26: Why do you need all that candy?
25: Because candy's something that I love.
7: Yeah, that's a lot of sweets. And kudos to his sister for at least trying to stop him from buying all that.
26: We got everything?
25: Yeah, I'm ready.
26: Me, you need those for you.
25: Because I can. They're mine. They're going to my room.
7: But just look at the way Randy acts. As long as he's physically able to go to the supermarket, he won't let anyone stop him from buying that junk food.
24: I just take it to my room and eat alone. You know, I just don't want to stop. Everything tastes good and you never get that full feeling, so you just want to keep going.
7: Now, we have to make a few assumptions here thanks to the editing, but based on what his sister said earlier, I think it's safe to assume that Randy ate the vast majority of the candy he just bought, and then he went for the pie.
24: Even if I've just had something and I see something I want, I still eat that. I'll wait till everyone's out of the house or gone, and I'll go eat whatever we just bought that's in the kitchen too. Nothing else exists while I'm eating, and when it stops, I'm just looking for the next time I can eat.
7: Again, I don't know how much of it he ate, but even one slice after all that candy is just too much.
27: When I imagined my life at 30, I thought I would have my white picket fence, I'd have kids, but my life is nothing like that.
1: We're starting this off with Ashley, the first episode of the season.
28: I can't do anything on my own.
27: So my husband and I have to live with my parents and my sisters. I'm ashamed of living with my parents at this age.
1: Ashley has put on some weight in recent years, forcing her and her husband, Daniel, to move back in with Ashley's parents.
27: Each year I kept gaining more weight. We had to stop doing what we normally do because I wasn't able to do it anymore. Unfortunately, my weight has now made him my caretaker.
1: After taking a shower, Daniel brings Ashley some lunch, takeout from a fast food restaurant.
29: I don't know if you want it on your ring surprise.
2: So I got both. Here's your soda.
0: I wanna make her comfortable and happy. What makes Ashley happy is when she's enjoying food.
1: It's your usual fare, burgers and such, but Daniel brings her an order of fries and an order of onion rings to go with a giant soda.
27: My family doesn't just eat, we feast.
5: Food has always been a comfort for all of us. I always make a ton of food.
1: Once Ashley gets back from work, it's time for dinner, and she warns us that it's going to be a lot of food before we even get to see the meal.
27: Eating just soothes me. It always has. And especially when I'm really stressed out and I'm emotional, I just want to eat.
1: Sure enough, we finally see the meal, and well, we see she isn't joking. The food is healthy enough, as Ashley's plate features chicken, rice, and broccoli, but it's how much she eats that earns her a spot on this list.
27: I never talk to Ashley about her weight because it's a sensitive subject, but I am sad for her. I feel like one day Ashley won't wake up, and I couldn't even say bye to her.
1: Her sister Alexis openly expresses her concern for Ashley's overindulgence at meals.
6: Food is more than just a pleasure. It's my reason for existing. I can't wait for the first bite of something that will make me forget about all the misery of my life.
7: How many eggs is too many eggs? Trick question. There's no such thing, at least to Dolly. While cooking breakfast for her and her best friend, Dolly uses 15 eggs just for the two of them.
8: Oh my god, Dolly.
9: I'll take an Italian cream one too.
8: I can't believe she had to have that.
6: My mom tries to make me get more fruits and vegetables and meat.
7: Later, while at the supermarket with Shanine and her mother is clearly dismayed at the food she's buying.
8: Dolly's food addiction is sad, if you really think about it, because that's been like a best friend most of her life.
7: While her mother is frustrated, she admits that her daughter is battling addiction and that it's truly heartbreaking when you stop and think about it.
6: At this point in my life, I know that I am killing myself with food, and I know that it's an addiction. My worst fear is that I die and my daughter lives on and she wonders what life could have been like with mom. I will not let that happen to my daughter.
7: Later on, Dolly herself admits that she has a problem, and we all know that the first step to beating addiction is admitting that you have a problem.
10: For 2 decades, I've been over 500 pounds. Being this size is the only life I've known.
7: Lupe lives with her boyfriend, Gilbert, and the day starts off with a trip to the donut store.
11: It didn't have donut holes.
10: So what'd you get?
11: Don't get mad, but I had to get the other one.
12: Which one do you want, Lou?
10: Go ahead.
12: Let's pick.
10: Give me a plate. And a plate.
12: All right, at least
7: plates. Look at that box. It is stuffed to the brim. And I think Gilbert only has one or two of these donuts. Imagine if they had those donut holes.
10: On another half of them. Let me take more insulin later.
7: And talking about taking insulin right after taking donuts? That's literally straight from Always Sunny. And if you ever find yourself living like Mac, you've got some serious trouble.
13: I really try not to give her as much food as she wants. But if I don't do it, she'll find her niece or someone to do it for her.
7: Gilbert's not the only one delivering food, though, as Lupe also gets her niece to bring her a light lunch.
10: Can you go get me something to eat?
9: Yeah.
10: You can get me 2 super nachos, the carne asada ones, 2 lengua burritos, and a beef taco and no lettuce.
7: If that sounds like a big order for you, just wait until you see it all laid out.
10: Sometimes I'll order me an extra taco and put it in my purse. Gilbert, you don't even know. I don't know how to change.
7: She says she's lying to Gilbert about this, but he clearly knows what's up here. All in all, it's a terrible situation and doesn't make me want to order Mexican anytime soon.
29: As soon as I get up in the morning, I gotta eat something or I feel like I'm gonna throw up.
30: So I keep something to snack on in my room, but I still can't get up to get it myself.
1: Nicole's first meal of the day starts before she even leaves her room. She knows that she feels like she has to vomit before she eats in the morning, so she keeps chips in her bedroom. However, she depends on her boyfriend Charlie to get it for her.
30: So my parents live with us to help take care of me and my 2 kids. Usually it's Charlie who helps me in the morning.
1: We can see that breakfast is already underway, but we don't actually get to see the whole meal. We do, however, get to see Nicole and Charlie shop for dinner.
30: Shopping for food is the only fun thing I could do. Even though it's very difficult to get around, I truly love love shopping for food. To see all the selections and options makes it worth how hard it is.
1: Even though they're only buying one meal, we see the couple pick up 2 big liters of soda, chips, and a whole bunch more, including some candy at the register.
30: I absolutely love to cook, and I take my food very seriously. And when I want something particular, I won't let anyone else make it, because it has to be done exactly right, so it tastes as good as it should.
1: Once they're home, Nicole begins prepping meatloaf from the comfort of her couch while Charlie makes mac and cheese.
3: Nicole's behavior with food is not normal. If she is hungry, she wants food, she wants it now.
4: I want some of them.
3: When I give her large portions, I know it's hurting her, I know it's damaging her body, but I see that she's happy, and I would do anything to make Nicole happy.
1: At first, it appears as though Charlie's going to bring Nicole a plate of mac and cheese and potatoes, and then he adds the single biggest slice of meatloaf I have ever seen on top of everything. I mean, come on, just look at that.
12: When it comes to food, it's my comfort and my addiction.
7: Most of the entries on this list are about the quality of food being eaten rather than the food itself. Bianca throws a wrench into that with her dinner plans, but let's start with breakfast.
12: Baby, there's some more pancakes left?
14: No, hell no, ain't no more. You ain't getting no more. You slow down.
12: Slow down?
14: Yeah.
12: For what?
7: Bianca lives with her boyfriend Ramonte, and the two had weight loss surgery a few years ago. Ramonte was able to keep his weight off. As you can see, it's normal enough breakfast, but that won't be the case for dinner.
14: Butter bread.
7: Ramonte is back on the stove making, well, I don't even know what you would call this. He starts by removing garlic bread from the oven and putting it at the bottom of the plate and pouring some spaghetti on top.
14: Girl, I know you want to put it in hot sauce too.
12: No, I don't want no hot sauce, I want ranch.
7: Apparently that's dinner. She seems to like it though, as they have 2 very full plates while her 2 children eat considerably less.
12: Darius, I need you to go to the grocery store.
15: Oh, mom, right now?
7: Taritha can't get out of bed anymore, so she sends her son and diabetic husband to go to the supermarket and pick up a few items.
12: I'm gonna make a list, Darius, please go by the list. And I want everything up on this list.
15: I can't get up to get the food, so I have my family bring me what I want.
12: I want some cookies, double stuff. I'm gonna tell you right now I want. I'm putting it on here. The ice cream sandwiches, the Neapolitan ice cream sandwiches, lasagna, the big bread box. Oh, I want a cake.
14: That's it.
12: Okay, thank you.
7: Look at that demanding tone. You can tell the family doesn't want to get her what she's getting, but she won't accept anything else.
15: I know what she eats is not healthy, but I don't want to argue and disrespect my mom.
7: Even after hearing the list, it's still wild to see all that unhealthy food all in one cart. Having to walk through the produce section to get to the cakes is especially ironic.
15: If I have a craving, they will give me what I want. And my favorite thing is chicken.
7: The supermarket wasn't the only trip Teresa's son made, as he also picked up some fried chicken on the way home.
15: Thank you. Baked, fried, barbecue, chicken.
7: That is so much chicken. And having that on top of everything else, just how can you eat that much? I'm sorry, but it's just insane.
16: There isn't a moment where I'm not craving something to eat. No matter what I'm facing, food will make it better.
7: Nathan begins every day by making breakfast, and you can see that he's loaded up.
16: When I'm eating, it's euphoric. It's like this feeling of relief from whatever negative emotion I have going on at that time. And so even though a meal like this will make me really full, I'll keep eating and eating.
7: The former theater teacher makes 2 whopping plates loaded with sausage, biscuits, eggs, and bacon.
17: Hey.
18: Hey.
17: Thank you for picking up the food.
18: Welcome.
7: His wife, Amber, brings home takeout for dinner, which isn't bad on its own, but she does talk about how much his eating habits disgust her.
18: He would eat his food. He would eat an appetizer. We would have a dessert. He would eat my leftovers, and it would make me just absolutely just disgusted. When Nathan decided he didn't want to try and lose weight anymore, I told him I was disgusted with what he was doing, and I basically told him he was an embarrassment.
7: Listening to how he normally eats is easily enough to justify a spot on this list.
19: When you get to be this size, you're definitely broken mentally. I mean, I know I'm fat, and I have the ability to change it, but I can't stop eating, because when I'm eating, it's the only time I get relief from the physical pain.
1: As you can tell, Mark is trapped in the spiral of food addiction, knowing that he's his own worst enemy and can't overcome the short-term highs he gets from a good meal.
20: Hey, good morning, how you doing?
14: Good, what are you thinking for breakfast?
20: We got eggs and waffles, I think a little bit of chorizo.
14: Oh, okay.
0: Thanks, Mama. I'll see you in a minute.
1: Mark's mother is making breakfast, and now it's time for the feast to commence.
19: My dad tells me what to do, but it has a reverse influence on me.
0: Did you guys already eat?
2: Yeah. There's that.
0: Thank you, Mama.
2: You're welcome.
0: The more you come at me like that, the more it makes me want to eat and go down that road. Like, it's always been a steady uphill struggle.
1: We've got eggs that are basically drowning in cheese, a huge side of chorizo, and he's combining them both to make his own little breakfast burritos because you just need it to have those extra bread carbs.
0: The grocery store, it sucks.
19: Just finding a trolley that I could sit in.
0: It's like, whew, give me a minute.
5: I don't know how that's gonna fit.
0: This isn't gonna work.
5: You're gonna have to get up and push a cart.
0: I can't.
5: You gotta push a cart, Mark. That's all you can do.
1: You know you've let yourself go when you're too big for the motorized carts at the supermarket.
0: I know if something doesn't change, I don't have long.
5: I rode the scooter behind him so that he could take a break. I try not to enable him any longer.
0: You got ice cream down there?
5: Just one of those or two? But I still do so often. We can't live this life. We can't continue to live this life. It's a hard road.
1: We don't see everything Mark and his father buy, but we do see enough to know that absolutely none of it is healthy. I mean, the first thing he does is grab three sodas, then get two boxes of ice cream.
2: Mark can manipulate me and Rocky both for the food. Mostly me, because I feel so darn sorry for him. We are not making Mark pay any rent, any utilities, nothing. We are not holding him accountable.
5: I'm really excited. This could really change your life.
0: Well, I'm not going through all this for no reason.
2: Good. You know what? We'll go through it together.
1: And now the family is having a big cookout, and once again, I don't think Dr. Niall is going to want him eating that. Barbecue meat isn't great, but it can be fine in moderation, but the key word there is moderation.
0: Comfortable?
2: I am. Yeah, this is nice. It's a new beginning.
0: Are we eating or are we going to get on the road?
5: Yeah, we're going to get on the road, but here, we'll get the gas.
1: His first trip to Dr. Niall has barely begun, and he's already asking for a meal. Well, maybe he can make it a healthy one, seeing as he's going to meet a weight loss doctor.
19: I'm really struggling with wanting to eat, even though I know I'm going to get weighed when I get to Dr. Niall's.
2: Is it good, Mark?
0: It's okay. It gets the job done, right?
2: What's the job?
0: Food.
2: Food?
1: Oh, come on, dude. Seriously? A cheeseburger and fries? Look, I know you haven't officially met Dr. Now yet, but you should know that this is the type of food you need to quit if you ever want to lose weight.
17: I'm usually here alone most of the day. It's lonely. That's why I love eating with my family. It makes me feel, you know, a part of something.
21: How's it going, Sean?
22: Going good. Sausages are cooking. Egg is cooking.
1: Food is not only Stephanie's escape from chronic pain, but it's also how she spends most of the time with her family. And oh lord, with that much food, you're gonna be spending a whole lot of time with your family, because nobody can eat that quickly.
17: The smell is making me more hungry.
21: Yeah, I don't know how much syrup you want on there.
17: I'm constantly thinking about food. Yeah. I love just how delicious it tastes, how happy it makes me feel, how like it melts away my thoughts, brings me to life when I eat.
1: The first plate has a few waffles, and they just leave her the whole bottle of syrup as if she's gonna need it. Then we've got a serving plate filled to capacity with bacon and sausage, and then the busiest plate of them all has eggs, and well, I'm not quite sure what that is. It might be some kind of breakfast pie, but I don't know. If you have any idea what that is, let me know down in the comments below, but I feel safe saying that that is not good for you.
21: I put the arms up for you.
17: Is the seat all the way back?
21: Yeah.
17: Yeah, you might have to push me. Even if it's wheels.
21: I know.
17: I don't know if it's gonna go uphill. Well, you might have to push me up the hill. That's the part I don't like.
21: I forgot it's hard on the hill.
17: Yes. This is embarrassing. This is why I don't come.
1: The motorized cart might not have enough juice to push Stephanie around the supermarket, which is obviously a pretty big sign that she might need some help.
17: We go to the bakery first?
21: Okay.
17: I'm gonna look at the cakes.
21: They have them.
1: Oh no, don't start out with the cakes. It won't make the cart's life any easier.
21: Okay, anything else that I can reach?
17: Right there, the fudge. Ice cream is my favorite.
21: All right, and then the pizza over there.
17: Oh yeah, on that side.
21: On your dip. That's all you want?
17: Yeah.
21: You sure? Okay.
1: And as it turns out, the cakes were just the starting point. Just from the footage alone, we see her load up on fudge, ice cream, pizza, and chips, and I'm sure that's just the beginning of all the bad stuff they got.
21: There's your pizza.
17: My life's completely out of control, but I know I need to lose the weight so I can live longer, be healthy. I'm killing myself at this point.
1: And if that wasn't enough, we're having pizza for dinner. Judging by the footage, it's just 4 slices, but even that is a lot. And once again, I've got to emphasize that this is all just one day's worth of food.
17: I don't want to die. I'm not ready. But I can't do it on my own.
29: Here you go, Mama.
17: Thank you. I need help.
1: And sure, why not close out the day with some cake in bed? Boy, Dr. Nile has his work cut out for him here.
6: Getting dressed is the most difficult part of my day, so Amanda has to do it all for me.
8: She's got to put my socks on. She has to help me put my shorts on.
6: Which is just humiliating. By the time I'm showered and dressed, all I can think of is my first meal.
1: At Patrick's size, getting showered and changed isn't easy, and apparently he feels like he needs to reward himself with a big, healthy breakfast. Well, maybe not healthy, but definitely big.
9: Do you need help in the kitchen?
11: You could actually get the sausage out if you would like.
8: I live with my wife and my 16-year-old daughter, Haley. If she does stay with her mom, she'll still come back and forth throughout the day and see me, knowing that I needed some help.
13: Looks good.
11: You need anything else?
8: No, I should be good.
11: Okay.
1: Okay, verdict's in. Definitely not healthy. Just take a look at that platter. By my count, he's got at least 5 waffles, 4 sausage patties, and a whole lot of tater tots. And he's also using the waffles as a type of wrap for the sausage patties. While I do admire the resourcefulness there, it's definitely not a healthy way to get through the day.
11: Corn dogs and tater tots, good for you?
8: Sounds good to me. You gonna cook the corn dogs in the oven?
11: Yes, sir.
1: Well, now it's time for dinner, and that can't possibly all be for Patrick, can it? That's just way too much food.
8: If I don't lose weight, I feel like in a year or 2 years, it'll wind up killing me. Looks good, babe.
11: Enjoy.
8: Oh, I am.
1: Oh my God, it is all for him. Every single thing on that plate is fried, which is obviously bad, but that is so much food that I almost can't believe it.
8: I'm hitting the road, headed to Texas to go see the doctor about getting weight loss surgery. I've never driven this far, period. I'm nervous, I'm worried. Don't know what's gonna happen. I mean, going to see a doctor I've never seen, going to Texas. I ain't never been to Texas. Just haven't never been that far away.
1: Patrick's now heading off to Dr. Now's, so maybe all the bad eating we saw was just his last hurrah before kicking off the diet.
8: I'm just tired of being fat.
11: Do you have anything in mind about what you want for dinner tonight?
8: Some kind of drive-thru.
1: Okay, well, never mind.
8: You ready?
11: Yeah.
8: I want a number 9, I want it large sized. Then I want another number 9, no pickles. I want it large sized with a sweet tea, regular side of red beans and rice, a regular side of macaroni and cheese, just an order of popcorn shrimp, and an extra chicken sandwich with no pickles.
11: Would that be all for you?
8: Yes, ma'am.
1: Dude, come on. I get that eating healthy on a road trip isn't easy, but you've got to try harder than that.
11: There's your popcorn shrimp. And then here's your sandwiches.
8: Red beans and rice is pretty good too. They'd make it better if I had a biscuit to go with it.
1: So he had the entire box of popcorn shrimp and 2 large sandwiches. Not exactly the kind of thing you should be eating less than a day before you meet a weight loss surgeon for the first time.

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1: Yeah. 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
2: Yeah. Yo, Shaq. 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
1: Yo.
3: Hey, yo. Tombstone Village. A soldier's grave. The Cobra trial. Fire engaged. Maneuver. Man of fish. Man slaughter. 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Battalion script. On the Gaza Strip. Hey yo, Tombstone Village, a soldier's grave, the Cobra trial, firing gauge, maneuver, man of fish, man, slaughter, spit, the tannin script, terror on the Gaza Strip.

grip. 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A soldier's grave, the Cobra trial, fire engage. 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What's up, shit?

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1: It's like David and Goliath in the wind. 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
0: fuck you first, son. 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El Shad, Shadow Moses. With that motherfucker over there in the corner, Mantis, you drunk? 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Huh.

0: Peace, Facebook. What's good? It's G Profit of Dark Stars Records. Big up Third Flow Studios, Bridgeport, Connecticut. I was nominated by Jay Grimes for the 16 Bar Challenge. So without further ado, this is what it is. Some political stuff I wrote not too long ago. Yo. G Profit. It's like this. Yo, yo, yo, yo. What's life? It's full of heists and termites. Think once, confusion when you think twice. Want protruding, suffice it to say a savior on the horizon. Feed the children, white beans, yellow and brown rice. Crack beans, fellows in suits, stuffed shirts and sacrifice. Where's Martin Luther, Lex Luthor and stand-ins? Out sharp, then we rolling the dice. My sword sharpened, I'm ready to fight. Dim the light, smokeless flames, hopeless. One-way tickets to hell on soulless trains. I got a story to tell, but it's pointless if we don't put it in motion. Acid rain, the skin of society melted. Ulterior motives, love potion and drugs to disguise the pain. I rise insane, demise sustained, dust decaying. The bites of our youth rust causing rotted brains. The cycle of breath disrupted by an evil genius that reigns supreme. Lost trust in diabolical schemes. When death comes, it's illogical to think logical things. Yeah. G-Profit. YouTube.com/PROPHE71. I nominate Jehovah La the Prophet, aka Scam Pope, one of my good friends and confidants. You up, B? Peace.
1: Yo, I am Scam Pope, aka King Hippo, aka Jehovah La the Prophet, aka the Violator, aka fat ass nigga from up the street, son. Word up. Anyway, I got nominated for this fucking 16 bar challenge by the homie G Pro repping at Third Flow Records. Word up. Goes a little something like this. I say, yo, what I said? I said, when I'm manipulating the smoke, all your human rights get revoked. Left soaked when I poke this fucking hawk at they throat. My verses were sketched in the garment of popes. Two tokes and they choke when we injected this coke. Turning gods to fiends and then leaving them broke. Strung out from the massive amount they wasn't able to cope. The horse met mount, started galloping out. Scamp pole came through with that animal shout. Let it ring in your ears, I'm deceiving your fears. My verse cursed the brain of the thugs and the queers. I'm sipping my beer near the front and the rear. I apply pressure harder than the ones brought on by your peers. When I rhyme, I always hope my message is clear. Jigsaw, my wonder, and your favorite rapper career. And Scampo, it's the motherfucking God that you fear. Other than that, ain't nothing really happening here. Yeah. Word. I want to nominate Jigsaw for the motherfucking 16 bar challenge. Word out, rapping PCP all day, a day. Third Flow Records, Ayo Jig, get at him, son. Yeah, but que repeten.
2: Jigsaw to Jigsaw, my king woman, I spew proper. Your faggots can't do nada, I'm beasting like Chewbacca. Check it out, 16 bar challenge, accepted from Jehovah Lord Prophet. Here we go, yo. I said it's the 5-bar general, touching the inner cerebral, pass through the bloodstream, corroding the inner ventricles. Y'all niggas lack the balls to hang like little testicles. A's battles from all angles, I'm asymmetrical. Extraterrestrial, off the planet being celestial. Strike you down with a book, furious anger, book of Ezekiel. My rap game, technical syllables, academical. Microphone slaughter in order that's alphabetical. Faggot rappers get daughtered in order to cook a vegetable. Critical thoughts mean, I'm meaning to leave them critical. Insane lying criminal, blazing your mind mineral. Stimulate the central nerve till it's shaking your skeletal. Food for thought umbilical. Straight to the gut nick of you. Crazy if you seeing Jigsaw the flow empirical. Surgical slice clinical. Difficult to be visible. I'm the only one of my kind, motherfucker. I'm prototypical. Nigga. PCP, motherfucker, all day. Yo, I nominate Red Rebel for the 16 bar challenge. On. Bah.
3: Yo, my man, Jigsaw, I've been rhyming, gave me the 16 bar challenge. This is Red Rebel representing United Soul Alliance crew. 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While evil scientists go against nature, the pen moving like a melting glacier won't berate you long as you learn the nomenclature. Rhyme giants and freak from Croatia, go missing MH370 Malaysia. This not a test, broadcasting live via satellite from the wet planet's demise. 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Some amazing lyrical abrasion. 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
4: Red Rebel challenged me to 16 bar challenge. I accept the challenge. So here we go. Let me see. Check. Villainous yet sinister is vigorous, flows generous, conovious, microphone glorious, habituates, lifting the spirits of kids at distance when hit with this psychoanalytical synthesis, rigorous, vascular emphasis on phonetical, mechanical ways to drop this hypothesis of super liberal consciousness, street logic, transcending African drums, whistling out of hollow lungs like 45 caliber slugs. My mind combusts and disrupts electromagnetic fields from New York to Los Angeles. Some of my tribe from the blood inside, but the rush I cry from hallucinogenic trips, I rock colors. I shine through concrete wilderness, black top. Cinder blocks and steel wrecked and scraping the skies, searching for the most high. Cut religious ties and synchronize with God. Fertilize the minds of youth and entice them to grow like organic crops. Organic rocks, different nature. Planet rock, head spinning so graphic, aerosol can sprung into action. Planting pictures in my head so active, with a flow so heavy, has my lungs collapsing. With a pain so real, I can hear my father's last breath gasping. With a love so real, I can hear my newborn laughing. Heavenly crafted, infinite magic, so gifted and classic. Vivid with passion, delivered in package. From the soul to the universe to form the galactics. Yeah. That's my verse. Peace, y'all. Hope y'all enjoy whatever. And I'm gonna shout out my man Marlon, fucking Infinite, the fucking ghost. You up? I'm also shout out MC Sant. You up?
5: Yo, what's up? It's Infinite the Ghost, Dark Stars Records representative, reporting live for the 16 bar challenge. My man Sinister called me out. I want to call out or nominate, after this, Chachi Carvalho. I want to nominate Dirty Dirty, that's Dirty Ice, and Grammy Grim. You know what I'm saying? Y'all need to get in here, all right? The streets is hungry, you can hear the grumbling. My crew is coming, you can hear the rumbling. Begin the pummeling, coming with a bunch of mind numbing. Cerebellum crumbling, opposition to rendering, potential in my position. Would you listen to the critics to cripple them with the lyric, render them hypocrites? If I'm shitting on you like a pigeon, forgive me, I'm diarrheic. Revolution's already begun, kids are dying already. Let's surrender your gun and begin to run if you're tired and ready. I'm quiet and heavy, like a Tesla or conspiracies about the levies. Possessing knowledge could be dangerous to possibly deadly. You know the already, like the Ebola inside of a stolen Corolla that flipped over and got spilled cause the thief was on his Motorola, texting about the Gorgonzola, poisonous like Coca-Cola in your system, corruption like a politician. Just stop and listen, you can hear them plotting their position while you're playing PlayStation, popping popcorn chicken. Your phone is a tracking device that you sacrifice to pay for and protect while they're tracking your life, designed to break petty insurance and send it back overnight. The ones that take the most lives never ever get life. Unconditional surrender is necessary for peace. Price tag in the Middle East, steep, can't stop feeding the beast. I know nobody wants to contemplate admitting defeat, but we need a revolution in our thinking, at least. Peace.
6: Alright. This is that 16 bar challenge. My boy Sin called me out. Let's see what I got. Man, I'm the original. The bloody raw flows, the best visuals, medicinal mind play, taking hip-hop to its pinnacle, highly nutritional, brain food, force-feeding imbecile, and I fuck you in the head, raw dog, the shit's transmittable, stand united, tango and cash, indivisible, habitual, drinking pals, puke gold on every syllable, modern madmen, but I hold to the traditional, I got a harem in my basement, what can I say, I'm irresistible, it's like night guys on the hot plate, girl, I make it sizzle. They're your friends to come over, you're both fans, so what's the issue? I twist you like the ending of that old M. Night Shyamalan. Damn, you girl so good, give that head, go ahead, diamond mine. Got skeptical mind, I spit spiritual rhymes, and fuck texts I never witness, cause I know the divine. Hellfire, pearly gates, pitch night of sunshine. I stay mean with tongue lashings and let my bud keep it kind. But, alright, Cash, you up.
7: What up, everybody? It's your boy Cash over here. Just got called out for the 16-bar challenge by my man Sont. Salute for a job well done. Before I get started, I think I'm gonna call out my boy Style Master. He nice with it. So, all right, here we go. Yo. I stomp grounds in the Bronx with a beast of blood thirsty. Known to keep it wild from here to dirty Jersey. We roam around the country showing suckers no mercy. With styles out of this world, behold the unearthly. Dropping shit like stealth bombers. No one, our history's been twisted. I'm trying to save the past like John Connor. Beating on the drums of Dharma to conquer my karma. My word is my sword, my will is my armor. Like Leonardo, my craft is of perception. My sixth sense fuels the wrath of my projection. My goal is to thwart the masters of deception. There's no democracy, I laugh at these elections. Power for the few, power throughout the masses. There's no equality within these monetary classes. Time to open the eyes to the lies we've all been fed. Only the wise rise amongst the walking dead. I'm handling my business, one with the isness. Rebel samurai killing tracks with the swiftness. Rap demolition of tearing down your walls. Think you're way outside your box, moving beyond your protocol. Hip-hop renegade, don't give a damn if you're better paid. I couldn't care less who you laid, who you sprayed, or about the fancy things you wear. The treasures you pride, I see beyond material. True value lies on your inside. So show me what you got. Off to work.
8: Hey, what's up, y'all? This is your man, Style Master, doing that 16-bar challenge. Shouts out to my man, Cash. And I'm going to call out my girl, Jamila. So here we go. You can call me Dalcine. I spit flame and hit with punchlines from across the screen. What a nigga mean? Shit, a nigga mean. Mean is a mean nigga when he fiendin' for some nicotine. Meaning a stink meaning when he about to do some nigga things. Just to show you exactly what being a nigga means. I'm like Jack with the magic beans, high on the green. Trying to get to even bigger things like four-finger silver rings. That spell king written in old English lettering. You got a bigger buzz, but I got a better sting. Flow like a butterfly and hit you with the bada bing. As the terrestrials, they know me well. The guy with the chrome gazelles, drinking out the holy grail, wearing the Pope's hat to the side, just like a perfect sail. And I don't worship Jesus, so he told me I can go to hell. With some gasoline draws on, my raps beat tracks like the chick you put your paws on. These niggas flimsier than cardboard, that snake hides inside while he's waiting till the guard's gone. Operating in stealth mode, they say I'm a cool nigga like my heart pumps presto and presto. I manifest another manifesto. I'm the best, so close your mandible and save your breath, yo. I'm a schizo, Black Vladimir Klitschko, with a pistol ready to pop off like hot Crisco. And we can take this beef outside the disco. My wolves eat you alive, they're dining al fresco. And turned your chest into a mess hall. You should've had your vest on, you should've checked the dress code. Yo, that's all I got, yo. Peace, y'all.
9: All right, hey everybody, it's Beautiful, and I have been called out for this 16-bar challenge by my Ace Boon Moon Man, Gavin, aka Style Master. Thanks. Before I get started, I want to call out a couple other people. Definitely going to call out the ladies. So first of all, let me call out my twin sister, Mina, aka Vicious Vixen, so she can show you all that it's not a fluke. It's actually in the genes. We do this. Second of all, I want to call out Chantel Giardini, so you can flex one time for Canada. All right, now you asked for 16 bars, so here you go. Okay, hold up, I had to cut away and come back just now because I was very cutely interrupted just now by my daughter. Shout out to Ashlyn. All right, here we go. Forget the merry-go-round, I ride the hurricane and take the red and the blue pill because purple hides the pain. Or is that even something we feel, or do we make it up? And if we do, then that's a whack dream. We need to wake it up and take it up above all the bullshit and the smoke screens. Damn, I said bullshit. I meant to keep it clean, but fuck it. I think you know what I was trying to say. I'm not here to play. I'll be here at the end of the day because like Jon Snow, you bastards know nothing at all. And it's my throne. I run it all from door to the wall. Forget the whack-a-mole game. I'm at the shooting range because I'm in the clap-a-hole gang and ain't about to change. Beauty fly in the sky, I'm an open book like reading Rainbow. Jordy LaForge be like, what the fuck, you see that thing though? Stevie and Ray be like, you blind if you can't see this chick like Stevie Ray Vaughan. You in double trouble cause I'm in this bitch.
10: Jacket is capable. I got nominated for that 16-bar challenge by the whole DSR squad, so I nominated Smarts. Check it, yo. I leave your

Filling your style if it was brown. You pressing the album, one will sell, one will fail. Your producer would say you got burned straight into hell. Now you also nervous, start biting your fingernails. But you gotta face it, instead of brace it. Physically, no, you gotta taste it. Cause I

0: What's up, y'all? Smarts, California, West Coast. Got nominated for 16 Bar Challenge by Caper, Dark Star Records. All right, here we go. In this age of deceptions, I come harder than Osiris erections. On the White House lawn, but they don't answer no questions about alien presence or spiritual essence that preach false blessings at presidential elections. I'm bringing lessons like CIA assignments, blowing brains to fragments once I receive consignments. My intellect connects to astrological alignments, so when I'm dead, he wrecked my phallus like King Tutankhamun's. Historians aren't honest, they bow to government lords. We walk with dinosaurs and slay them extinct with swords. Falsified records taught by oppressors on board. Scientists and professors assimilated by the Borg. Ignored by forces controlling reality. Bring anarchy amidst the world sees of families. Their fallacies erratically collide particles magically and summon mortals from portals from hellish galaxies. There it is right there, 16. Who got next? I nominate Grand Architect and Jay Maka. Let's get it. Let me hear you 16 bars. You're up next. Peace.
1: Yo, what up, smarts? It's your boy, the Grand Architect, out here in the basement of my new pad in the land of the legal, Colorado. Yo, I got your 16-bar challenge right here, representing Dark Star Records, Cookbook Records. Let's do this, yo. Talking to kids to bridge the generation gap. No more fibs, living by demonstrating rap. See my ribs, living meal to meal. I never get my fill, but when I do, I kill. Sit in the booth with some loop tracks on. Two packs of that fat fruit snack, crawn blue wax out. Smells when I pass by, never come down. Yeah, from the hash high, last guy tried just to get the trophies. Concentrate on the win is what they told me. OG, who's been there, done that. Make sure I sit on more than just one pack. Crumb snatch in the middle of a bum rush. Some fucks can get crushed with one touch. Employees of this money hungry industry branch out what they ever do for me. Yeah, this the Grand Architect. Thanks once again for tuning in. 16 bar challenge is coming up for my man Death Star. Yo, Dark Star Records all the way. Cookbook Records rep. Yo.
2: It's your boy Death Star, representing the DSR 16 bar challenge, and I was nominated by the homie, the Grand Architect. What's up, boy? Here it goes. This is the 100th consecutive time I look in the mirror and try to find the rhythm and rhyme. I'm still in the time of my villainous prime and cry a million dimes of poor civilian lives. The city lies and paralyzes your sights with sights of parasites and paradise. Might appear at a shallow price, but I'd be the fearless to write and write with a spear as if I was ready to strike and switch it to gear like Richard with my name in cinema lights and break it with syllables to steer your direction in life. From the left to the right with the breathless liar, confess to the sky to bless my wretched methods with the hex to rhyme. Now your name don't mean shit unless it's next to mine. The less dressed is fine, as I use verbal sex as a message just to get inside. So open your eyes and bear witness to the signs. That's my 16 bar challenge. I'm nominating the Iron Helmet and I'm nominating Phoenix. What up, DSR representing motherfuckers, Johannesburg, South Africa. Fuck y'all.
3: Yo, it's P Money. I'm responding to the 16 bar challenge that my group just left me out of as if I don't even exist and shit. But here we go. Yo, I'm sick of getting chased by cops off the block. I'm a soldier, motherfucker. I ain't never gonna stop this. Hustling and muscleman persuaded around the clock. Just like a shepherd, I will never leave my flock. Now I ain't from these streets, I'm just on them a lot. They be calling out my name like ballers calling for the rock. The mayor don't love them, he'd rather see them rot. And bulldoze a project to make it a giant parking lot. With the revenue he'd rather do things that are deceitful, like placing profits over people. Pretending we're all equal, this is the evil of the present day. Carried out in the United States, passed around globally in the form of free trade. Behemoth agreements with egregious effects. Poor countries end up spinning the rope that gets tied around their neck by buffoons that can barely spell Cancun. But they're there from spring break, from the first day of March to the 30th of June, acting like a fool. It's your boy P Money taking niggas back to school. And now I call out the mayor of Providence, Jorge Alorza, and the governor of Rhode Island, Gina Raimondo. Let me hear your 16 bar response.

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2: Wait. Tour de goose.
3: You get more that way.
0: Thank you.
1: That's a lot, nice.
4: ID? Cheese.
1: ID?
2: Huh? Yeah, ID.
1: ID.
3: I'm too young.
1: ID.
3: I'm young. You
2: give it to me anyway?
1: ID.
2: Huh?
1: He need ID, Papa.
2: He need ID. He need ID.
5: Yeah, no.
2: He need ID. He need ID.
3: He said ID.
2: He said ID. You see my ID?
6: Dame un ice tea eso, una pinta y,
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0: Sorry.
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2: No, por favor, go.
3: Pour some out for the homies. Pour some out for the homies. Pour some out for the homies.
4: Pour some out for the homies.
3: Pour some out for the homies.
4: The homies that ain't here.
3: One, sit down. Don't have that on. Hold on. The homies that ain't here. The homies that ain't. For the homies that ain't. Wait a minute. That's too much, man. That was half a day.
4: Goddamn, man.
5: Yeah, man.
4: What the fuck we gonna do with that?
3: All right, you just gotta get a little bit.
4: Hold on. Let me get a little bit.
3: Take a little bit. Come on, man. You old damn, man.
4: You need some of that good stuff, man. You already know that's that shit right there, nigga.
3: That's how we
4: ball
3: out.
4: That's how we ball. I don't even know that's how we ball right there.
0: Oh, you tricking? Mommy, I'm telling. I'm telling.
4: That's some hair on that boy chest right there. That's how we doing in the hood.
5: Now we ready. Let's get it on.
4: Let's get it on.
5: Good man,
4: and whatnot.
5: Get this life together. You understand what I'm saying?

You know? It's kind of hard fighting your worst enemy when it's yourself. But they say, never give up the fight. Once you give up,

0: 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Yeah,
1: Undertaker doesn't want to play around with Kai and Tai. He wants to look at Show.
0: Big Show wouldn't tag in. He doesn't want any part of the Undertaker. And what a boot from Undertaker to Funaki. And Undertaker bringing Funaki over to tag the Big Show.
2: I'm not stupid.
1: What is Taka? He looks like a mosquito.
0: Undertaker with some words for Big Show, but Big Show said, hey, I'm not stupid. And here comes Kane to tag in. And what a right hand from Kane to Taka. Later on tonight, Intercontinental title on the line. Jeff Hardy, Triple H. Jeff Hardy with that ambush, the steel chair attack on Triple H and Stone Cold earlier tonight. And look at the strength of Kane.
1: Kane is pure animal. He's a monster. I don't care how much bigger he is than Taka, but he's just such a human being. I mean, Taka's about 190 pounds.
0: And there's Big Show. Doesn't want to tag his way into the matchup. But he with a shot from behind, and now Funaki trying to fight Kane off, and Kane with a right hand of his own.
1: Big Show ain't stupid, and that's smart by Taka trying to take the leg. Wow.
0: Yeah, smart by Taka to take the big man off his feet. Show with the clothesline, and Kane sits right back up.
1: Actually, Show took him off his feet, and then Show just helped Funaki into the ring.
0: And now what the hell's Show going? It's Kane with it. Look at the big mitts around the throats of Taka and Funaki. Double choke slam to Kai and Tai.
2: Damn it!
0: What is Big Show doing?
1: Well, Big Show said he might be big, but he ain't stupid. He's proven it.
0: Well, he asked for the damn matchup.
3: Now, what's this? Taz, I think Undertaker won. I think he's telling Kane to do the last ride to Funaki. The Undertaker's signature move. And here he comes. Funaki up.
0: Wait a minute. That wasn't the last ride. Undertaker saying the same thing, and I think he's going to show Kane how it's done.
1: Let me do it, and then so Kane just took him, and Funaki just like flung him.
0: And now the Undertaker. Check out the elevation and listen to the impact.
1: Goodbye, Taka.
0: Last ride to Taka. And Big Show is upset.
1: Why does he get his big ass in the ring and fight?
0: What does he expect? And now Kane gonna prove to Big Brother that he can do the last ride to Funaki. And Undertaker nods his approval.
1: Goodbye.
0: Undertaker and Kane. He's heading and ties. Big Show heads for the hills.
1: Funaki's head bounced off the mat like four times like a rubber ball after Kane's last ride.
4: Here are your winners, Kane and the Undertaker.
0: An impressive performance by the hardcore champion Kane. Brother the Undertaker!
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0: Charles,
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0: Larry,
3: 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Thank you for keeping

0: Yo, last album was great, but I just think we need to give him more on this one, man. We need to do one more song.
1: Yo, Terry, I think we need to just go and relax, chill with our girls today, enjoy ourselves, man. Think about this business tomorrow. We got 14 songs.
0: I'm not gonna argue the point. I'm gonna go home and write another song. Y'all tell me how y'all like it.
1: All right, man.
0: All right.
1: Yo, Aaron, man. You take care of yourself.
2: I'm gonna stay and chill, man. You're cool.
1: All right. All right.

0: Look, if the Jackson Five don't show up in 5 minutes, it's all for real.
1: Thank you.
0: All right, yeah. All right. Yeah.
2: Yes! Oh! Yay!
3: It's time now to rate a record. May I have your name and your age?
4: Becky Gayhart, I'm 19.
5: I'm Forrest Myers, and I'm 21.
3: Forrest, take the lady that way. Rate the record between 35 and 98. Candy Rain, Soul for Real.

0: Well, those are the folks who sang Candy Rain. Do you realize the young man who sang lead on that is 13 years old? Did you realize they were discovered by Heavy D?
1: Yeah, Heavy D. Yeah, cool.
0: You know that stuff. They're on Uptown Records?
2: Uh-huh.
0: All right, if you will. They've got a real big hit on the charts right now. Help me and greet them right now, if you will. Ladies and gentlemen, Soul for Real.

0: That was a special request from Deborah, who phoned in for a couple of her friends who, get this, are stuck in an elevator in their office building. Hope you girls get out soon, because believe me, you're not the only ones in a jam. It's a mess out there on I-75. Exit 14B is closed off completely because of a stalled car. And the weather's not cooperating with us either. Things are still hot out there, with the temperature currently 96 degrees with 80% humidity. More weather and traffic updates later. Meanwhile, let's go back live for more of our exclusive broadcast of Babyface.
1: Good evening, I'm Holly Robinson. And we're back here live at the Club La Coco. Now it's time to sit back, relax, and enjoy more of Babyface and the LA Review.

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Barbara, this is Shirley. You might not know who I am, but the reason I'm calling you is because I was going through my old man's pockets this morning, and I just happened to find your name and number. So woman to woman, I don't think it's being any more than fair than to call you and let you know where I'm coming from. Now, Barbara, I don't know how you're gonna take this, but whether you be cool or come out of a bag on me, you see, it really doesn't make any difference. But it's only fair that I let you know that the man you're in love with, he's mine. From the top of his head to the bottom of his feet, the bed he sleeps in, and every piece of food he eats. You see, I make it possible. The clothes on his back, I buy them. The car he drives, I pay the note every month. So I'm telling you these things to let you know how much I love that man. And woman to woman, I think.

But then, even knowing that she got kids, after all the, you know, being concerned and all the worrying, I just realized that, you know, I have feelings

0: trying to get with this chick for a month now.
1: I need you to do me a favor.
2: No.
1: What do you mean no? I ain't even asked you nothing yet, and you're already saying no. Wait till I ask you a question.
2: All right, ask me.
1: I got this chick. I'm trying to get with her for a month now. Only thing is, though, I think she got something against blacks. You believe that? A Spanish bro with something against blacks. Even after the whole J-Lo and Ja thing, she got something against Cummins.
2: No. Murder, I-N-C.

Usher, nice of you to join us today. Remember, people, this test counts for half your grade, so I hope all of you are studying. Usher, we'll go to the nurse's office. 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

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So I want y'all to give a big round of applause for Destiny's Child.

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1: What's up with her and homeboy?
2: Oh, no, man. One minute they kicking it, one minute they not.
3: I know what it's gonna take.
1: What?
3: That one kiss goodnight.
1: That's it.

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1: I wouldn't remember his name. I just remember seeing a guy arrive with a box of money and dump it down.
2: Yeah, do it.

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Sever the artery so it cannot take hold and regrow. For an enemy wounded is a retaliation activated. Who gets to decide who lives and who dies? What if every prayer you ever prayed was heard? I mean, really heard.

great. 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He heard this song. He said he wanted to be a part of it, had to be a part of it, wanted to do something with it. I was happy that he did. And, you know, one of my security that's been with me for 22 years, he and I, we're always listening to reggaeton music, and we're always singing different lines from different songs, and we sing a couple from Daddy's song, and Daddy Yankee's song, and we mentioned it to him, actually. So me loving his music, that's definitely there, and what he means to his people, and not just to his people, but to music, period. You know, it was nice. 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
0: Now don't try to kid me, man cub. 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
1: We're pulling live from the upside of America.
2: Mama let me sip the 40. I was just a shorty. Damn. 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I feel like this shit was for me. This shit is my story.
1: Facts.
2: Yeah.

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The first step I would say, I grew up in America in a ruthless neighborhood where we are not protected by police. We grew up in ruthless environments. 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You see murder. You see 7 people die a week. I think you would probably carry a gun yourself. 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

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Look both ways. Listen. Oh, you'll get in trouble when you see her go.

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And the very first thing you know, you'll be telling her you love her, so you better stop. 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

0: blood force in my life. Every minute of the day, I had to, speakers had to be three times the size of this room. I mean, all sorts of things. I had to have it. But I was running out of music to listen to a certain extent, or music that meant something to me. Or let me put it this way, music that inspired me, or at least got me thinking, or at least rattled me, got me angry, got me into a state of wanting to do something about it. That is what I mean by that is literally to take that force, that energy that I heard from the music and develop into creative elements of my own and do something. What would it be? Film. Okay, in this film, we're gonna do this and that. Eventually, that became Raging Bull. We were in Los Angeles, and I think I was preparing for Raging Bull. I was always preparing for Raging Bull. It was about 2 years on and off. And I was finishing Last Waltz, and we had heard of this new music coming from England, the Sex Pistols and that sort of thing. And so we went over to Tower Records one afternoon, on a Sunday afternoon, I think it was, and there were all these British imports, and we just bought from the titles. Oh, there, that one there, that's, look at this, The Clash. Okay, look at these guys, let's grab it. Okay, all right, put on the first one. Listen, one or two, three, it was interesting. And then suddenly we put on The Clash, and we heard that Janie Jones. That was a great one. Well, hopefully the next cut, and the cut after that, and the cut after that, and the cut. And it really was quite, it was really quite extraordinary. The lyrics were ultimately very, powerful and got me excited. At one point, I was editing King of Comedy. I wrote some of the lyrics down and put them on post-its on the walls of their album. Was it London Calling?
1: Yeah.
0: Was it the Anger Can Be Power, Know That You Can Use It?
1: Yeah.
0: My next film I wanted to make was Gangs of New York, but the whole industry had changed. Key to the project was, for me, the visualization of the picture and a sense of what the picture should look like was The Clash, even to the extent of putting them in as actors, and certainly doing the score. And I remember them asking me one time, saying, wouldn't it be out of time or out of place, and meaning, wouldn't it be anachronistic? I said, no, that would be, actually would be probably the best thing for the film, because that was the feeling. That was the emotion. That was the drive of the people living at that level in the streets at that time. I really feel that. And then it also would drive, it would make it modern. They came to visit me. I was living in an apartment across the street here. I think it was the first time I met them. I forget what year it was, 1980. I think I was finishing Raging Bull. I was editing up there with Thelma Schoonmaker. And I had a big stereo system. And they came in, and outside, there was a beautiful view of the city from that building, windows all around. And we could look all the way down Park Avenue or whatever, and the sky was getting darker and darker and darker and darker. And they came in and said, hello. Suddenly said, where's your unit? I said, it's over there. They took something, a tape, threw it in, turned it on, blasted it, and at that point it was Lose the Skin, and at that point, thunder and lightning. He erupted all over the city. That was our hello. Lightning and thunder. It was just one of those great moments. I don't know, just to redo it now digitally would be really... but it is one of those things. All the forces came right down to that room.

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2: What do you mean what's going on?
3: With NBA Youngboy. We've been out here for 3 hours.
2: What are you guys talking about?
3: With NBA Youngboy.
2: What are you guys talking about?
1: The fans want to know.
3: NBA Youngboy.
4: We've been out here for 3 hours trying to get a hold of NBA Youngboy.
1: Fans want to know, please.
3: Oh, there he is. There he is.
1: Come on.
3: Get his picture.
1: Please tell something. Something.
5: I ain't going outside today. Pull me up.
6: D-Mac, I make a chill.
7: D-Mac, I make a chill.

0: Yeah, man. How you doing?
1: I'm good. It's day. I was talking to Mike. I don't know what day it is of the quarantine.
0: You know, I had a dream, not last night, but the night before, and then I realized the meaning later in the day. And here's the dream. I dreamt that it was the date. I'm like looking at the date, and it was like, whoa, March 46th. Like, that's weird. I was like, I didn't realize that there's a month with more than 31 days.
1: Well, it's
0: and then I realized it's because like it's just like time has stopped. Like,
1: yeah. You know? I don't know if you've been doing this, but I've been looking at our Google calendar, and it's just it will say like today was supposed to be a gig. Let's say was my birthday was like Huntsville, Alabama, or I'm looking at today's dates, and it's just like Jazz Fest shows I wanted to see a days in between.
0: I know, yeah. It's weird, man.
1: But yeah, I guess for context, it would be the Monday in between Jazz Fest, which I think the days in between has really grown into its own thing that people are really enjoy coming early. And that's kind of like almost like people who are in the know like to check those days out, except for the regular days.
0: Of course, yeah. I mean, and it's beautiful. I mean, the weather is perfect. Look, I'm in my yard.
1: Yeah.
0: It's gorgeous. I've been hanging out, man. I mean,
1: I don't think I've been outside this much since I was like a kid, to be honest. I've been
0: spending so it's working for us right now, but come July and August and even next month, it's gonna be uncomfortable out here.
1: Yeah, it's just it's the reality of living in this part of the country that time of year. But you know, like we'll be safe hopefully then, and we can there's pools to go to and beaches to check out and.
0: Yeah, how's Bertha doing?
1: She's doing good, man. She's at the point now where we're kind of in the home stretch. The funny thing, me and Mike were talking about this early, is this happens to a lot of women when they're pregnant. They get to a certain point and they no longer want to sleep in the same bed as me. There's just a comfortable factor going on where she's just far more comfortable with her pregnancy pillow on the couch. So it's almost like being back on tour in a hotel. I have this king size bed.
0: You're not going to the couch? She's going to the couch?
1: The way our bed is very high up. And it's like incredibly plush and squishy, and it's just not suiting with her mobility right now. So she's on the couch. Yeah, I offered. Trust me, that would have been a complete disaster if I
0: did. Yeah.
1: But she, yeah, man, she's going good. She's eating a lot more, which was good, and she will continue to once she's done breastfeeding. So it's, I wish.
0: Yeah, it's coming up soon. It's like a month and a half.
1: Yeah. If all things go according to plan, the 4th of July, the baby will be here. So,
0: right. Just like my Uncle Sam.
1: Good old Uncle Sam. But yeah, I'll talk about this since it is Jazz Fest, like I was talking to Mike. Do you have any particular Jazz Fest sets, either at the fest or after, that stand out to you as some great ones? Because first, the one I talked about first.
0: About ones we played or ones that we've watched?
1: Oh. Any memory?
0: So I was Ann and I were doing stopped by our friend Pete Moreno and Amanda. Pete Moreno is a guitar player, as you know, from Trombone Shorty's band. We went on a little bike ride and stopped by their courtyard yesterday, did a little social distance.
1: It's a lovely courtyard, by the way.
0: Yeah. Oh yeah, yeah. And just coincidentally, they were playing the 2010 Trombone Shorty set on OZ from Jazz Fest, which was nice to hear. But we were talking about, I don't remember if it's 2012 or 2013. We had a late night show at the Howlin' Wolf that people always bring up to us.
1: Yeah. Where that guy Brazil sat in.
0: Yeah. Yeah. Yeah. That was a funny,
1: we'll tell that story.
0: He started playing the guitar. We had like a million guests. Like it was so much fun. It was so loose. And like we brought Maggie Kern up, she did like one of her songs.
1: The lettuce horns were up there for a minute, and I just remember thinking like, "Whoa, this is like actually happening."
0: We're like playing with like legit musicians. This is awesome, and it was just like super loose, super fun, and people all the time talk about that show like it was like really special. So that's definitely a standout as far as like Jazz Fest time frame shows. As far as like our fairground sets, I feel like the last couple years are probably the highlights for me, just because like I feel like I've grown more comfortable like performing on big stages and whatnot, where it's not a big deal. Like it's just we can just have fun with it, you know. Like you
1: play, and it's kind of daunting at first when it's shit. Dave Matthews and Tim Reynolds are playing right after us. Not only are there a sea of people there, but the clout of the individuals who are surrounding us is definitely that upper echelon.
0: Yeah, like what it would give me some performance anxiety always when I was younger, I think, performing in New Orleans, knowing so many good musicians were watching. And then also, though, like, in the early days of us playing at Jazz Fest, it would be like us lugging our own amps in our car, and dealing with that headache. Yeah. But now it's just like the last couple of years, it's been like, so I'm so grateful for our amazing crew that just sets up our gear. It's not backline dysfunction. Yeah. It's just like all the headache is, most of the headache, I should say, is gone. And it's just like, so much, we can just have fun. And
1: the attention can be worrying about our parents backstage and all that.
0: Exactly. That's what I was alluding to. Good. You picked up on that.
1: Yeah, that's, everybody is different what they want backstage. But obviously, you know, Jazz Fest is, we get a very small trailer, and unless you're the who only gets what, maybe three trailers, we have our entire ecosystem and layers of people within our inner circle coming to this event, and they all get squeezed.
0: It's like, I want to talk to everybody's parents, and it's like, really, I love everybody's parents, and it's great, but it's just like, just a little bit much, like right before a big performance, I kind of want to like,
1: it's like an adult daycare. That's how I feel like, where there's just so much going on. There's so much stimulation where I just usually hide in the crew room. So.
0: Yeah. Yeah. It's a great time though. So what about you? What's your Jazz Fest stand up?
1: You know, I'm trying to think for us. It's just the feeling of the first one to even be there is like, it's hard to recreate the emotions you go through when you're starting to do stuff like that. But like the ones you're saying, just as the crowd gets bigger, and I don't want to say the stakes, but just the expectation and what we're doing gets higher and higher every year, God willing, and luckily has topped the last, you know, and we have had this trajectory. And I don't mind telling this now because people didn't know, but we were going to play in front of the Who, because I saw on the Revheads people were discussing, they thought we were going to headline Gentilly.
0: They never came out with the Daily Cubes for Jazz Fest?
1: Not.
0: Oh, yeah, yeah. We were going to play. So this year we were going to play. Last year we closed out the Gentilly stage, which was amazing. That was a high point. And this year there's the only bigger stage is the Acura stage, and we were going to perform right before the closer, the Who, which is one of my all-time favorite bands.
1: Not a bad band to play right before. So.
0: Yeah, yeah. I mean, like the only bands like on that sort of level are like, for, I mean, as far as like actual wide success and like personal enjoyment are the Rolling Stones, which we were blessed to do last summer, and you know, maybe like Red Hot Chili Peppers, something like that. Yeah.
1: Definitely.
0: Insane.
1: What about particular sets you've seen?
0: That's a good question. I
1: really dig. I remember we both saw this Foo Fighters set
0: that was amazing. Yeah.
1: I've seen them three or four times since then, but there's something magical about that set. Even my friend Mike, who was there, who is a huge live music buff and sees lots of concerts, he's seen them since too. And he said it was just a great rock and roll set. That one sticks out
0: something
1: for me.
0: Something about it was just like, it was loose. It was amazing. Yeah, I've seen them a couple times since I saw them at Voodoo. It could have been subjective. It could have been where I was standing. But what we had a group, it was like maybe like 10 of us and like, and our significant others just like drinking warm Miller Lights and just having a blast.
1: And it was just
0: Foo Fighters crush.
1: It's when I realized, obviously they have great songs and this prolific long career, but they back it up on stage. And it was really, that was a special one. I was talking to Mike. And
0: Dave Grohl is just obviously such a mensch, such a stand-up guy.
1: Yeah. Obviously coming from Nirvana and then Foo Fighters, he's kind of established himself as like an elder statesman of the rock scene, where it's something that I can look up to, where it's like, I can be like that guy when I'm 50 and not feel bad about it.
0: No, he's great. Speaking of Nirvana, did you by any chance catch a little bit of that Post Malone?
1: You know, everybody's been talking about it. And
0: that's good.
1: You like it?
0: I popped in for like a little bit, and I was like, all right, this is awesome. Like he rocked it. He's talented.
1: Yeah, no, I remember watching. I was watching something of a performance of him. I don't know if it was like a huge festival, but my favorite part was when he actually was playing guitar and singing and being musical as
0: opposed. He's actually a good
1: musician. Yeah. And that's like it makes me happy to know that he is like that, And he seems genuine. He seems like a good guy. Even though he looks a little crazy, he seems like a good guy. Yeah. So, but no, yeah. I think it's cool that this younger generation, like Nirvana's cool again. The way they were the biggest band in the world for a period of time.
0: It was Travis Barker on drums too, and he was crazy.
1: That definitely helps. Yeah. But yeah, no, I'm going to have to definitely check that out. Have you been listening to anything else recently that you've been?
0: I've been listening to a lot of good stuff recently. Is that mouthwash? Yummy.
1: No, it's water. Sorry. Stay hydrated.
0: I'm pulling up my Spotify to see. So, is not a particular, but I'll give a shout out to the Global Funk playlist on Spotify. I was enjoying that.
1: Yeah, check that out. I'm listening.
0: Really good. Nate Smith has a new EP out that's beautiful with vocals and strings.
1: Is that the group or no?
0: Is what?
1: Is it just Nate Smith Kinfolk or is it Nick Smith?
0: I think it's just under Nate Smith, yeah. Who's an incredible drummer. He has another album that's basically just drum solos because he kind of took off going viral with him in these incredibly inventive drum solos.
1: Yeah.
0: This album is like beautiful. It's got really cool string arrangements.
1: I'll check it out.
0: And then also the Fiona Apple record is excellent. It's like very genuine homespun. She recorded at home. Our old sound engineer, Jamie, actually was pivotal in helping get her home set up going. And she mentioned him in an article kind of crediting him for helping her get that set up. She recorded, I think, mostly in GarageBand at home, but it's just like so her, you know. It's really cool. Yeah.
1: I gotta add it to the list of things to check out. But yeah, it's I was talking to someone at TuneCore recently just about how so much music is getting put out there where, not that it wasn't necessarily happening before, but there's more of a timeline and a scenario of when you might want to release something. And now people are shacked up in their house with nothing else to do but be creative, which is a beautiful thing. And I think we're going to get a lot of great music out of this if there's any silver lining to it.
0: I do think so. I hope that we can all find some ways to grow out of this situation. And, you know, I don't know. I hope we fully recover, but I don't know what that looks like, you know, but.
1: They keep tossing around this thing on NPR, new normal, which I guess you can't think about. It's like pre and post 9/11 kind of vibe where you just
0: that totally changed the landscape.
1: Yeah. Everything. My mom about it is like, those are by far the two biggest things historically that have happened in my lifetime. Now I'm living in one and one that happened when we were kids. So, but it's something hopefully we can just tell our grandkids about and look back and think it wasn't terrible, but you know what, we just need to flatten the curve.
0: I think we've kind of done that so far. You know, it's been a massive cooperative effort, so that's kind of like, that is humans cooperating and like society coming together and
1: And we've been kind of lucky in that where we are social distancing, the weather's been incredible. Like I couldn't imagine being somewhere where I didn't want to be. And that would just be a different kind of experience.
0: And you're going to have this summer. I'm kind of mentally preparing. We haven't officially canceled summer shows yet, but I'm mentally preparing that we won't be during shows. So you'll be indoors in the AC with a new baby this summer, I guess.
1: To be honest, we kind of wish the kid was already here because we're sitting in this waiting phase. But yeah, this will be a very, very different summer. I'm hoping before the child comes, there might be levels of social gatherings where it's like, all right, less than 50 people can come just so you can hang out and get some kind of human interaction in a physical
0: way. Yeah, it seems like we're probably not too far off from that, but like, if you're going to see somebody that could be vulnerable, it's like you might want to not go to something like that. Like if your mom or, you know, or your dad was nearby and you were seeing them regularly, you might choose not to do something like that.
1: Yeah.
0: So
1: I think it's just going to have to be at the discretion of the individual, but I think we did a good job of trying to stop it as best we could without the vaccine. So
0: I did see an article, like an hour or two ago, that some researchers in Oxford had successfully vaccinated a couple rhesus monkeys against it. I guess they're
1: Close to us? The species,
0: the closest they can get. So it's they're moving on to human trials with that. So that could be a big breakthrough. You know, I don't know. Who knows?
1: Yeah, actually, Bertha was telling me not too long ago she saw this graph of what it would have been like had China implemented some kind of social distancing or quarantine, and the experts are saying 95% of the outbreak could have been prevented within a 3-week span, which is crazy to think about how far it's spread across the world. So, there's also the show Explain, if you watch that on Netflix.
0: Yeah, I do watch that. Yeah,
1: just came out with one on the coronavirus.
0: They came out with one on Corona.
1: So last year they planned one on what would happen in a potential pandemic. So they have people like Bill Gates and all these experts speaking. They're like, oh, this is happening now. So they just filled it in with the current landscape of things.
0: I admire Bill Gates a lot. I watched there's a mini series on Netflix called like Inside Bill Gates' Brain or something. It's like 3-part docuseries profiling him. And he's just like, he spends all of his time just figuring out how to
1: help
0: positively impact humanity, because he's like, all right, I became the richest man in the world, I'm not going to focus on making money anymore. He just reads all day, does, you know, like talks to experts, and he's dumping like tons of money into coming up with
1: time and energy too. When you are a man like that, whose time is worth everything, for him to pour himself into something like that, is he's going to be legendary. You know, like they'll be talking about it for generations and what he's done.
0: Yeah, say what you want about, like, you know, his business
1: corporate practice, greed and all that, but he's seems like an okay guy.
0: Yeah, exactly.
1: If I was a member of the Jobs family, I might feel differently about that, but you never know.
0: I think they ended up just fine as far as, you know, whatever, you know, if he, okay, maybe he stole some aspects of an operating system or something in the 80s, but, you know, I think the Jobs family ended up just fine as well. So,
1: yeah, I don't, it's that Silicon Valley stuff. But yeah, you mentioned that, so you said he reads a lot. Have you been reading anything particular that you've been digging into?
0: I'm reading a book now called Utopia for Realists. It's interesting. I think it was written in like 2014. It's an economist, and he's kind of making the point that at every point, most of the progressive ideals that we value as a society were viewed as far-fetched and utopian. So at one point, the having the right for anybody to vote, or a democratic society, at one point having the right for women to vote, or having a society free from having slaves. So he kind of states that's like the overarching thesis. And then he moves on to say, you know, it's very simple to eradicate homelessness. It actually saves society money. Instead of spending all this money on these different programs, you just give them an apartment. He backs up with interesting studies. Same thing for he's a supporter of universal income, which is not something that I took seriously before, but especially with this kind of even like it more. So it's very interesting, and it's a good bit of positivity to for this time.
1: And actually, it's funny you mentioned that about the best way to rid homelessness is just to give these people apartments. I think New Orleans is actually on the forefront of that, and there's been a lot of success specifically with the veterans, of them getting houses here and the programs working, where literally you just give these people shelter as a start, and then they could be able to turn around whatever they need to turn around, which is it's nice to think that people in this city are on a progressive tip, at least in something in that matter.
0: Yeah. I think they're kind of coming around to some of those ideas.
1: Especially UBI, man, which is like, I think the first time I heard about that was like on the Rogan podcast, like 18 months ago. This was before Yang was even doing his thing.
0: Yeah.
1: They had an in-depth conversation with like an economist and like a billionaire and everybody, and stating why it can and can't work. But when you're on the outside looking in, it seems like you're saying far more far-fetched of an idea until now, where people are stagnant and they can't work. So you need to just survive somehow if you can't make any money.
0: Yeah, the first I think I heard about it seriously was Yuval Harari, either in Sapiens or Homo Deus, his
1: Saving from the Great Book, if people
0: out well, there. Yeah, those, that's like the book I would recommend most to anybody. Is
1: you can pick it up. It's dense, but it's really interesting information that's being processed, and he writes about it in a way that's not as academic, and it just it was a really good book.
0: Yeah, to view humanity from the history of humanity from a truly macro scale, like everything you learn about history growing up is the last maybe 2,000 years.
1: Yeah, definitely.
0: But he goes back, you know, the entire history of our species, which is around 200,000 years. He's talking about not the first time that Europeans landed in America or Europeans landed in Australia, but the first time that our species landed on these continents and interbred with other species in the same genus as us, and like these crazy animals that we coexisted with, and
1: yeah.
0: How the fossil record indicates like how shortly after we land on an island, like all the megafauna disappears within the next 200 years. Yeah. We're seeing that now in the oceans because we now have the technology to just dredge up whatever we want from the ocean. So we're seeing the megafauna, the giant whales and whatnot in the oceans disappear. So, I mean, it's just, we're an amazing species that has conquered the world, and, you know, we leave a path of destruction, and, you know, it's fascinating.
1: Yeah, it's really
0: good. What are you reading? What are you reading now?
1: You know, I've just been on a massive, massive podcast kick, and where I've just been, I just recently found out that I had a great uncle of mine who was with the Marines on Iwo Jima at 20. Like, wow. I was just invited to this family. My grandmother had passed a few months ago, so I reconnected with a ton of people at her funeral, but then I was invited to this Facebook group, and people have just been posting old pictures. And then they posted one of this, my Uncle Don, who I don't remember ever meeting, who was 20 years old then. So I've just been trying to take as many podcasts in from that. And just,
0: he's alive still?
1: No, he's been dead for a while now, but just, that was, the big thing that happened to their generation against COVID is like our war. Is what they're trying to explain it a little bit. So
0: it's almost like our Great Depression, kind of. I hope the economic impact doesn't last that long, but it's certainly possible.
1: I'm not an expert on any of this, but they said 2 to 3 years.
0: We're a couple of musicians talking, so.
1: Yeah, I don't claim to know anything about economics, nor should you take any of my advice with anything fiscally. But yeah, they said it could be 2 to 3 years minimum. So, and that's going to affect everything. It's not like any particular sector is not affected by this.
0: Yeah. It's funny. Cause like I have, I grew up in New York, suburbs of New York, and like pretty affluent area. And like a lot of almost all of my friends, like from high school are just like, seems like totally unaffected. They're just like working from home. And it's like, how are you guys? Like, how do you like, I guess, I don't know, there's still, if you're like a lawyer or a doctor or whatever, like, I don't know what these jobs are, but like.
1: A lot of jobs can still work there. Like, my brother is still going into his office every day. There's only a handful of them, but there are ways for people to still go out there and work. It's a lot, like, obviously, in this town, the service industry was greatly affected.
0: I saw an article yesterday that, like, there's in Vegas, there's 25% unemployment. It's got to be around the same here, you know, it's. As far as tourist economies and service economies.
1: I can't remember the gentleman's name, but on NPR, they had this guy who's a pretty famous restaurateur in Manhattan. And he was saying he expects, even in that city with that great cuisine and economy, that 75% of those restaurants aren't coming back, which is wild to think of, you know, like biggest city in the world for in terms of culture. And, but it's the times we are living in. So,
0: yeah. I mean, I guess we just gotta hope that they can get a vaccine out pretty quickly, and the world could like mobilize for. We need global cooperation, so you know we can mobilize to move early for the next time this happens.
1: Because that's it's going to happen again. History is proven. It's just a matter of when, and now. Yeah. we're seeing actually how fragile our entire existence was when, in terms of death count and everything, this is, it's not as bad as the Spanish flu was in 1918, but I can only imagine if we had something hit that hard now and just how interconnected the world is, it would just be absolutely catastrophic. Not that it's not now, it's still a huge deal, but I'm just trying to roll the punches. And like I told Mike when we were talking about this the other day, I'd feel a lot more nervous and scared if I was the only person going through this, but everybody is. So I don't feel completely alone.
0: Totally.
1: But yeah, I think everything will get better eventually. Eventually.
0: Yeah. Look, here's Hank. This is my dog, everybody. Here's Hank. Wait.
1: I think dogs are living their best life during this. They have no idea what's going on. More treats, longer walks.
0: Yeah.
1: So. But yeah, how is Hank doing?
0: He's doing all right. He had a like rather intensive surgery about 7 or 8 weeks ago.
1: Right at the tail end of tour.
0: Yeah. Where it was like
1: the beginning of tour, but that was
0: the
1: end of tour.
0: He has good nights and bad. He's having trouble keeping food down. He threw up this morning, but he seems in good spirits.
1: Yeah. We actually had an issue with Gilligan where I think he might have gotten into some ant poison in the backyard because I was having an ant problem I was trying to take care of. And it was about a week of him like vomiting and diarrhea. And we just figured it out. And it took like 4 different medicines or so, but you got to take care of your babies.
0: Oh, yeah. Oh, yeah. Love my dog.
1: Is that a Rod Stewart shirt that I see?
0: It is. Oh. I actually won this at last year at Campy's house party, or housewarming party, I think it was. Or maybe it was somebody's birthday or something. Dave and I were playing, you know, the game Shut the Box, the gambling dice game?
1: Yeah.
0: I kept winning off of them. And I got up to like 80 bucks. And I was like, all right, you can give me 80 bucks or you could find like a sick vintage Rod Stewart t-shirt online and give me that just like randomly.
1: Typically Rod Stewart.
0: Yeah, I said that. And this is what we found online. It was like exactly the amount. And
1: 88.
0: I really dig it. Yeah.
1: Yeah, it's crazy how the vintage t-shirt game is like a really, really popular thing these days.
0: Oh, yeah.
1: It's funny because a lot of the cuts of them are not modern at all, but it's almost the irony of it and everything.
0: No. Well, I got to like fold. I got to like, you know, like roll it up and like tuck it in a little bit. Like
1: James or somebody just rolling it.
0: Yeah.
1: No, but
0: the Fonz. I keep my pack of cigs in here.
1: But it looks like it's in good condition, and from this angle, it looks very white and crisp still. So
0: yeah, thank you. Yeah, it's a good shirt. Our former tour manager David Mellerian has a great stockpile of vintage t-shirts. He sources them and sells them and stuff.
1: Yeah, you can put a link later up for that. He will send me every once in a while really random stuff, and he's like, "This is so you," or he'll. Yeah. Things like it'll be like a Bugle Boy hoodie from 1992 and like bright purple or something.
0: Bugle Boy, dude. I remember like that was like an early brand that I was aware of liking, you know, like I was like 5 and I liked Bugle Boy.
1: I think maybe like I really wanted a No Fear hat when I was like 9. And I don't know why I saw someone in my neighborhood who was older probably had it or something like that, and then I wanted it. But it's funny to think about all those Bugle Boy, if it's even a brand anymore. Who knows?
0: Look it up. What is Bugle Boy active?
1: Let's see.
0: I'm getting results for Boogie Woogie Bugle Boy. The song
1: was Bugle Boy Industries was a clothing company founded in 1977 and went bankrupt in 2001. So they didn't pick up that like so obviously there's
0: I mean, it would be a good idea for somebody to go in and buy that
1: now. Yeah,
0: Yeah, because people like that retro kind of thing. You know?
1: Jinko, I think, made a comeback to a certain degree.
0: Jinko looks terrible, though. Those big...
1: I don't think I ever wanted the huge, huge pants, but I definitely remember having a pair of Jinkos in, like, middle school.
0: I bought a pair, and I was just like...
1: Not the huge parachute ones.
0: But I never actually wore them. I was just like, I feel so stupid in these. Like,
1: the big one. You got a big, big one.
0: I think so. Yeah. I think so.
1: I had that, I think, what they call... carpenter jeans. It has that little piece of denim that kind of hooks near your back.
0: Oh yeah, I remember those. Yeah,
1: there's just a ton of little fun things from that era. But yeah, man, I have like Jinko jeans. It's funny to think of that 90s fashion, like what the fuck, or even early 2000s, what were people thinking? That kind of
0: thing. Probably say the same thing about every single era to some.
1: Yeah, there's some timeless looks and everything, but I personally everybody has a different sense of style. I'd like to be able to look at myself and not be like, holy shit, what was I thinking in that?

0: probably doing well.
1: I have not worn pants since this. All right, let me retract that. I haven't worn jeans since this started. I've worn like track
0: a couple times for like video things like this, you know, like, yeah.
1: Always go from top up. That's what it is. That's been working so far. But yeah, it's the athleisure thing is definitely.
0: Yeah, my dad was saying he's wearing like Lululemon pants all the time. I have the shorts. I've been working out daily, so you know I've been doing that. But why don't we take some guitars out?
1: Sure. Let me see if I can pull this bass up.
0: I see your bottom half now. I know you're wearing shorts.
1: Yeah, this is my new music room since I
0: it looks good.
1: Yeah, it's our living room, but I got all the guitars there and I got my setup. It seems to be working all right.
0: So what you've been messing with, man?
1: Oh yeah, we can do a whole show on that. I just, like everybody else, I've just been holed up working on stuff. You know the drummer AJ Hall, right?
0: Yeah, and bass player. Local guy.
1: Yeah. He just dropped, I think I might have given it to Campy already. He did a bunch of drum loops that are super dope. Oh, cool. And I just spend like every single day and I'll just throw five ideas on a line and then I won't listen.
0: Where do you get it? The loops? Just like
1: bought it off his website for $30.
0: Just type in AJ Hall. Cool.
1: Yeah, it's, I think, AJ Hall Music or AJ Hall Production, and because I'm friends with him and I was just checking some of his social media presence on it, but I've been coming up with just stuff like that way. And
0: I did a gig with him once with Bobby Lee Rogers during Jazz Fest.
1: Nice.
0: He played drums. Yeah, and he's like,
1: Florida scene. So
0: yeah, exactly. Yeah.
1: Yeah.
0: He was just like, he'd never, you know, played with Bobby before. Bobby brought him in and he was like killer. Like, you know, put a really cool like swag feel to Bobby's.
1: And I'm hoping eventually when this all gets said and done, the first thing we could start doing is having gigs at places like Blue Nile and the Maple Leaf and some of the smaller clubs where just like everybody will just be excited to be outside of their house.
0: Yeah, I'm hoping maybe Packy can get the chicken box going this summer, but
1: we'll
0: see. Like I said, I don't know.
1: The problem for us is like, we're not going to drive to Nantucket if we can't fly there. And you could, in theory. But what about you? What have you been listening to or playing or anything?
0: I've been kicking around a couple song ideas. And I've actually been kind of – the last couple nights I've been messing with just like – I'm not a piano player at all. Like, so I'm not good at keys. But, like, I find the synth sounds inspiring. So, like, I'll just, like, kind of pull up a cool synth sound, put a little thing with that, and then just sort of start building a track.
1: Yeah. I don't play keys, so I find it difficult, but I have right here my little Akai mini thing, and it definitely helps when you can have an idea set, and then you can just add just a little bit of spice with just – keyboards or synthesizer in some capacity. Like, obviously I'm not going to get it to sound great, but if you have like a cool melody or something,
0: cool thing, yeah, cool sound, yeah,
1: yeah. Because now that I come to realize a lot of that stuff in that world that I really like, it's not like this crazy baroque classical vibe going on. It's usually just something that's more simple, and
0: it's just the sound of it. Yeah,
1: yeah. Texture. Which is half the battle, is trying to get all the sound of that stuff right. But yeah, here, start playing. I'm gonna pull up my

0: to make this easier, I might just go out of my amp and see that sound.
1: Because you're using the interface for something else. But I mean, yeah, I don't know. I just wanted to, we could figure we could talk about little things that that we do on our instruments or something, you know, not necessarily like, I don't know if it's the latency will work with us being able to perform together. You know what I'm saying? But
0: No, it's this is definitely the position I'm in now is outside of like eating and sleeping. This is how I've been this whole quarantine.
1: That's great. Yeah.

0: Yes, I've been liking your videos.
1: Yeah, you know, like I was doing a ton of them at first, and it got to the point where I would spend an entire day and I'd do like 10 of them, and then I would get burnt out and like I don't want to do them anymore. So now I'm just trying to space them out more, and when I feel like doing one, I just do it. Like I think tomorrow I'm gonna probably do a Chic one, and then like somebody requests.
0: I was doing a good Chic. I listened to it when I was running the other day. I listened to Rick Rubin and Malcolm Gladwell have a podcast, and they also have another guy that hosts sometimes, and he interviewed Nile Rodgers. That was cool. Nile Rodgers.
1: I gotta check that out. And now you said Rick Rubin. They just came out with a Beastie Boys. It's a documentary, but it's hosted by the two surviving members, and it's. I think it came out on Apple Plus, but I was able to check it out on my Plex account, and it's super cool. It's really well done.
0: I don't have either of those things. Is there a lot of stuff on the Apple Plus?
1: From what I'm told, since Disney has all their stuff on there, when you have young kids, that's good. But they have some shows coming out. So, what guitar is that you're playing?
0: This one is a Gibson. It's an old Gibson, kind of short scale neck, parlor body style guitar. Dave actually bought this from Blues Angels when we were on the road.
1: That looked like a guitar that Dave has.
0: Yeah, and since I gave him that SG, that Gibson SG for his 30th birthday, he gave me this Gibson for my 30th birthday two or three years ago.
1: Are you in the market for any new instruments in the near future? Do you have your eye on anything?
0: I'm not really like feeling like I want. I'm feeling like I'm on a little spending moratorium with.
1: I'm just saying hypothetically, if we were in a normal stance, because there are a couple things that I kind of
0: want a baritone guitar because I don't have a baritone guitar and I love the sound of them.
1: Like a Coronado.
0: That would be next. Yeah, and I've been having fun. I bought a bass on the road when we were in Austin a couple months ago. I bought that Silvertone bass. I've been really having fun with that. Flat wound strings.
1: Yeah, I will say, as like obviously I play round wound live, and I do have some basses that have flats on live, but there's just something about the flats recording where it's great. You really don't have to do
0: it. Exactly. Yep.
1: And now you put a little nice compression on, you get a half decent plug in. But yeah, I don't think I've tried to do any virtual jamming yet. People have discussed it, but it's difficult. But it is nice to just sit and talk to somebody and have an instrument in your hand, because it's just been me, you know, like there hasn't been any interaction, and that's like one of the most important and favorite things about doing this is getting to play with people. So let me see if I can get you louder.
0: Huh?
1: Trying if I can put you up louder.
0: Ah. So what are we putting these things? Are we just putting these things up somewhere, or?
1: The plan is to put them up on Patreon eventually, at least out to my understanding, and we'll have it. I was talking to Morgan about it. Eventually, like we'll do. I did Mike. I'm doing you. I'm going to do somebody else, and we just talk about whatever. And then
0: I feel like since it's like kind of current, we're talking about some current things, it might be good to just throw it up sooner than later, you know?
1: Yeah, no, that's another concept of what we're doing. I'm just trying to see how we're going to release it. I was talking to Ed. I think him and I are going to do a quarantine cooking show where we're going to do stuff we know how to make and think we make it well, and then we're gonna try and make like a Bill Jacobs pizza when we've never.
0: Oh, perfect. Done. Yeah. He was texting us. Yeah. The rest of it. Yeah.
1: Yeah. Our friend, he owns this pizza place in Chicago called Peace, which is this really incredible stuff, and he sent us a recipe on how to make really good home pizza, which I've never tried, but it might be good, it might not, but we're just gonna see what happens and go.
0: I mean, the recipe is good. It's the question
1: It's can I make pizza, which is very difficult.
0: I tell you what. So I was saying earlier, Ann and I went over to Pete and Amanda's yesterday. He made crawfish Monica, and it was better than the crawfish Monica at the Jazz Fest.
1: You should tell my wife that, because she's actually trying to get me to pick it up. Because that's
0: get the recipe from
1: some of the. I'll get it from him. Some of these places are actually delivering food from Jazz Fest, which is really good.
0: My partner Anne, I mean, you obviously know Anne. She ordered some crawfish enchiladas. Pythian Market is delivering it.
1: Yeah, they had they were frozen, right?
0: Yeah.
1: Yeah. Just them up. That allows you to have it last longer, which is nice. So when this is all said and done, what are you most excited about getting back into?
0: Good question. I'm excited to just to like be in a social place and feel comfortable at a rock a show, you know, the band. I love traveling, so I'm looking forward to doing that again. But I mean, this has also been a welcome pause in some ways, that, you know, we've been so nonstop on the road, and like even with, you know, going out a lot, you know, I'm kind of like hanging in at home.
1: Yeah,
0: and having the space to, you know, to get into some things, so that's been nice in some ways. So,
1: I'm trying to think the best way to describe myself. I'm an extrovert, but I'm also an introvert at the same time, where I love being around people, but I also have no problem with being by myself and just relaxing. And I guess when I was younger, I was more concerned about, not necessarily just FOMO, but if I was just relaxing and not doing anything, it's like, no, I need to be working towards something. And now that the whole world is on pause, and I'm like, oh, it's kind of okay. And it's nice to relax and work on some betterment of yourself. I don't know. Are there any hobbies or anything you've been like focusing on before that maybe before you were either neglecting or you didn't have the time or thinking about?
0: I feel like if I don't do anything, the least I could do every day is do a little exercise. So I've been going for a good run every other day, and I've been doing yoga or something like that every other day.
1: There you go.
0: So that's been nice. And I've just been enjoying the outside I want to work, you know, be productive with music is like my main thing. But also just like putting that self-imposed like pressure to be productive is sometimes counterproductive for something like music.
1: You know what I'm saying? You're feeling it and you want to go. And
0: yeah, like, cause looseness is also key for something like music, which is like an inherently social kind of thing. So doing it alone is challenging sometimes. I think I have some good things that I've been kicking around with that.
1: Yeah, I guess because there's so much time off now, what you're doing is under a bigger microscope, because every day I'm going back and listening to what I came up with, or I'm troubleshooting maybe production stuff I was having issues with, where before I would just say like, you know, screw it, I'm not going to do this anymore. I have the time to sit around and meticulously piece everything together. So that's something I'm going to try and take when we're done with all this, is just like, not necessarily just attention to detail. Like, I'm in the moment, I'm doing this. It's going to be fine. Don't worry about what's going to happen later, if it's not perfect or whatever. So
0: that's the thing that always like ends up hamstringing a demo, I feel like, at home, is like you just get caught up on like, oh, this loop isn't fucking, you know, like,
1: you know what,
0: correctly or whatever, and it's just play, like, it's, you know, like,
1: I totally get caught up in that, or like, I don't like this key tone, so I spend an hour and a half searching for a better tone of the key. But I know Hippie specifically, he's really good at just, I don't want to say not giving a fuck, but he'll just like put it out there, warts and all, and everything. And I definitely admire the fact where he's just like, idea down, where I'm here like, I'm here hunched over trying to figure out like why there's some weird like hum coming out, or instead of just getting it out.
0: Everybody, a certain tolerance for the imperfections while in that creative process, I think.
1: Yeah, I guess from like the bare bones process. Speaking of the creative process, why don't you for people that didn't know, you just helped your friend growing up produce an EP.
0: Talk a little bit about Flax.
1: Just a different approach, I guess, from as like a creative type in a band approaching something as to like coming from the macro level up as the producer?
0: Okay, so I'll give the whole kind of background on how I ended up working

0: with him. He was an acquaintance of mine growing up. We weren't particularly friends, honestly, in childhood. So a couple years ago, I remember he hit me up on Facebook. And he was like, "Hey, like, would you mind having a phone call with me? I've been writing some music." And I kind of like blew it off. I was like, "Yeah, I mean, I don't really, you know, I didn't expect anything."
1: Well, nice to see you too, bud.
0: Yeah, I didn't know we did. Never knew him to do music or anything. And so we ended up having a phone call, and I just, you know, he picked my brain about some stuff. And, you know, he seemed like a smart, intelligent guy. He was doing some cool stuff. He was a journalist. He was involved in some film production stuff. He was like, "Yeah," I was like, "Yeah, man, send me your songs." And he sent me a couple songs. And I was like, "Holy shit, these are really good. Like, I really like these." And you know, like, I think these deserve to be, to be put out. Like, you should make these, you know, record these well. And I might have given some input on them. And basically, yeah, like, I was like, he was in town for Jazz Fest, I think maybe 2017 or something. And we talked, I was like, "Yeah, I'd love to be involved in the project." And we kind of figured out that, like, maybe the best way would be, like, I could, like, help oversee it and as in this producer role. And I think for me, like, what that meant, being a producer, was, you know, helping with the arrangements, helping give input a little, you know, I think a producer just helps in whatever way, whatever strengths that they can.
1: Yeah, I guess there's so many hats that can be worn. It's not just the guy sitting in front of the computer engineering meticulously mixing.
0: I'm not an engineer. Like, you know, I got some good musicians together, booked some studio time, and, you know, I helped edit it to the best of my abilities.
1: But Jones, you got a good ear for mixing and stuff like that, so I know you can.
0: I see. I have a little bit of like mixing stuff, but we did get some good engineers to do the mix, because, like, ultimately I'm not a professional sound engineer. Like, I mix some of our live stuff, because it's like, for live stuff, it's like,
1: it's different. It's easier to get, like, a really basic mix on a
0: lot. Yeah, it doesn't need to be something that you could listen to a million times to
1: a few compressors and EQ on them.
0: You just want the tone of everything to be good and the overall balance to be how I want to hear it.
1: Yeah,
0: you know, and like, yeah, that's that. But as far as like an album, like a studio album, like, you can, I don't have that, like, in-depth knowledge of, like, the frequency of things that you really need, I think, to be like a professional sound mixing engineer.
1: To get to that point, you would have to invest as much time as we've invested.
0: It's learning, it's worthwhile. I put a ton of time, which was a huge learning experience for me when we did those live sessions for Men Amongst Mountains. I mixed those, and that was fun. But like, after that, I was like, you know what? I'd be fine if I never mixed one of these again. Yeah,
1: you gotta love the process of sitting there.
0: Don't love sitting in front of the computer and
1: same way, you know,
0: troubleshooting issues and things. It's, yeah. I like performing. I like being in a creative place, and I like working with people and encouraging them, and, you know, giving whatever little input I can. Yeah.
1: So the stuff.
0: But I think they're super unique songs, and that's what kind of drew me to the project.
1: I know this is just something you did. Do you have anything else coming up you're thinking about maybe producing, or something you would want to in the future?
0: Yeah, there's a band in New Orleans called Simple Sound Retreat that you know, the guy Rex plays bass, Rex Marshall. Yeah. Yeah, he approached me. I'm going to work with them, help them produce a couple things.
1: Did Rob with them? Did Rob film?
0: Yeah, I think Rob, he referred them. They were like, "Do you produce?" And Rob was like, "I can do, like, horn arrangements and stuff, but he wasn't comfortable doing that." But yeah, they reached out. They have some really cool songs. So once we can get into the studio, once it's safe to do that, I'll work with them on a couple tunes.
1: There you go.
0: Yeah.
1: Cool. All right. Yeah, this was fun. I think we got a lot of hopefully interesting
2: stuff. I'm Robin Lynn Maven, the CEO, creator, and producer of Vibes Live. 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

0: Green fucking day!
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1: Well, the reason why everybody freaked out because of the brown acid, because it was the best shit.
0: Can't do the crime, don't do the time. Wait a minute. I said that backwards. I'm a Dixie.
1: Look at you fucking dirty motherfuckers. 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

0: 6.6 hours.
1: Oh my God. 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
0: Sat down.
1: Navigate is when you're directing the energy.
0: And what's Webster?
1: Webster is.
0: Where's
2: Webster?
0: Webster?
2: I mean, you're going to be wrong.
0: But for what we're talking about, we're talking about music. So.
1: Celebration.
0: Okay, I'm just
1: saying. I like to navigate. I'm here to navigate. Mind, your body, and your soul through this musical journey.

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1: For the block, for my peoples, and all that.
0: Yeah, this is the life.
1: Let's go, baby.

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1: Me, I want what's coming to me.
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0: Yeah. Get my shit right quick.
1: The world, Chico.
3: 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Astroplaning off of herb inventions. Amazons and yoga. Battle scars and culture. These rappers acting like they hate their daddies. I'm on the phone with pops eating Jamaican patties. Big shot to run teams proper. Apollo, Detroit and Fresno, that's a rugged combo. The game is getting more weird. Look what's trending. 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You thought it was, but it ain't. Ain't no love for the snakes. And if it was, I'd be fucked up and stankin' to the TikTok. You don't get shot by the pocket rocket popper from off the block. When we was getting bread off the coca, you trick niggas was getting head from the smokers. My clientele is wide awake. Give me half a year, I might just buy the place. Cross the line of no return and you can die today. Infamous like the Scarface picture with the pile of yay.

appointed the righteous villain. 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

0: That's because women love natural-looking waves and curls, which men can get in just minutes with the quick and easy S-Curl. It works like a charm.
1: Splash these niggas right quick. Yeah. Don't wait, baby. It's coming. Yeah, this is special. Olive oil, royal face, freckles. The new Jew, who knew that I'd be getting shekels? The Barclays and Lionel Richie, Maxwell, me and Jay-Z. Light-skinned niggas, we at the Barclays.
2: Light-skinned niggas dodging dark days. 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
2: Paper chase, razor scrapes off the paper plates. 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

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Yeah. Yeah. This shit is crazy. Look. It's a part before a part, you know what I'm saying?

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Oh, shit. Yeah. Yeah.

0: You don't gotta tell me directly, you know what I mean?
1: Right.
0: But I pay attention. Everybody, you know who the bosses are in the game. I think Richard Branson is a boss. I think Elon Musk is a boss. I think, like, outside of rap music,
2: everybody,
0: I pay attention
2: aboard, to them type of music. Everybody. All over the place. In most situations, most all of the time. I know I'm one of those. Everybody. Everybody.
3: You ain't even gotta tell me. I already know. I could tell by the way you were setting it up to tell me what you was about to tell me.

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Just playing fake victim, I am not the enemy. I am the energy it takes to be great, and you ain't gotta be gimmicky. It's fucked up when your day ones get finicky. Envy is a disease yet to be proven clinically. It's

0: 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You know what I'm saying? Nobody got punched.
1: They're drawing lines across my name. I can't understand why I'm the
0: player.
1: I'm not gonna try.
0: Make your next move your best move, man. That's all I'm saying. Yo, Apollo Brown, this shit is magnificent.

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To them niggas that say they don't office, you better be talking about working in cubicles. Yeah, them boys had a lot, but I knew the code. A lot of niggas debating my numero. Not the 3, not the 2, I'm the UNO. Yeah.

0: nigga.
1: Hey, I'm about to, yeah.

I don't know. I don't know what's wrong with you girls. I feel like y'all don't need love. You need somebody who could micromanage you, you know what I'm saying? Tell you right from wrong, who's smart from who's a fool, which utensil to use for which food. Like, I got a schedule to attend to though. I can't really.

Yeah. January, you pretend to see life clearly, yearly. February is a time that you put the evil eye and the pride aside for the fantasy of getting married. Very scary. March got you already second guessing titles. April, spring is here just like a spring, you start to spring.

Tryna build trust, showing me a DMs, how they tryna bag you. Ironic how the news I got about you ended up being bad news. Get a 50 racks, girl, the beef costs like it's Wagyu. I make it see the light like a half moon. Shot the QC, pretty sure I made PMs like it's past noon. All I really know is W's and M's, life looking like a bathroom. All I really know is M bags like I drove through and ordered fast food. Saying that I'm too guarded with my feelings, who the even asked you? 7 bodyguards just in case somebody really wanna try and crash through. Don't know why I listen to you when I hear you talking to me, it's a half-truth. If I don't pay rent, it end up like a whole hairstyle, girl, it's past due. If I don't...

I know what you say. Say I could have treated you better or whatever, but I don't know. I think I did alright. You know what I'm saying? And you know how you get. Drawing conclusions like you got a Parsons degree or something. I could have treated you better. That's crazy.

0: think about you back home? They're real proud of you, huh?
1: Yeah, hell yeah. I get a lot of love back home, man. It's crazy when you're coming up in your own city. I'm pretty sure y'all dealt with this too. Mm-hmm. But it's like you're not cool in your city until you're cool outside of your city. Because everybody knows you, so they don't really want to call you by whatever name that everybody else calls you by. They just don't see you that way.
2: Yeah. I know it's hard. Hard to trust me. And hard to love me.

0: Manson and Sheila. Mama Phelps,
1: shut up, bitch! You tell Mr. Nice Guy to get his Jamaican ass over to my place at 3 o'clock tomorrow. Now, you don't want me to get ugly.
2: No, sir.
1: Shit.
2: All right, I'll tell him.

watch that new Tizo touchdown stray for all the dogs that's driving around in Beaumont looking for some cat. All you pit bulls should know by now that hundreds in a row look like tuna in a bowl to them. This is Curtis Cut a Bitch Off, and you're listening to B-A-R-K Radio, live from Chapel Hill, where the South was won, whatever that means. We got some new Drake and SZA coming up, and we're going to be giving away some Drake tickets as well. You know he coming to the H-Town to tear the roof.

0: Oh, lovely.
1: Yeah, we suggest that you throw mud. That's fun.
0: Throw mud at each other. See how many stupid things you can do to each other all at one time.
1: Hey, thanks.
0: Hey, thanks a lot.
1: Looks like Doogie from here.
0: Oh, shit. It's caca. Poo-poo. 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It's shit. 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

0: call. My brothers in LA and my brothers in Houston are with us. The revolution is upon us. Power to the people!
1: Power to the people!
0: Ja, what is this new look?
2: I don't know, man. She want me to lead this street life alone. Guess that's what I'm gonna do.
3: Fellatio, off you roll. Seven-letter word, 69 points.
4: Shanti, what's with the new look?
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1: You riding, I'm riding.

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2: Yeah. 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

Kenya. I'm Cuban to the core. Mi isla sigue presa. Death wishing feds, they be creeping on my property. Armed with infrared spec, UFO anomaly. Swan in the Pentagon be watching me with echelon. Placing secret lenses in the statues of the Paragon. Secret service agents turned assassin for the president. Infiltrate the soldiers of the structure in my regiment. Activating cancer cells, put it in the saccharin. Scanners in the airport that radiate your abdomen. FDA puppets wanna ban that vitamina. Harp creates a meltdown in nukes in Fukushima. Poison in the atmosphere, destroy the foreign inferno. Blood sucking politics of hominis nocturna. Serpents hold us captive like the beast up in the Vatican. Brothers take up arms in the info wars we battling. Children like the Holocaust, they're killing them like Trayvon. Flashbacks to Norm, you see them running from the napalm. Sheeple stay sleeping, dreamscape is a phenomenon. Palm Arab temples during prayer said that Ramadan. They speak secret codes, Klingons at the Comic-Con. Darkness, the four winds, demons came to kill the dawn. Blind to the truth, ignore the polytopic. Y'all hypnotized by 9 to 5, cable fiber optics. Radios inflicting a subliminal distortion. Geniuses conceived, never born like teen abortion. Stress consumes my life, smoke bogeys to the filter. Bilderberg recruiting semblance of a Hitler. In the silent words of Mother Mary, fucker come again. Seeing through the lies of Fox News Republicans. Yo, criminal mind thirsty for recognition. Anger feeds the flame, that is lyrical precision. Past and present pain stored away for ammunition. And everything I say, mental.

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0: These dudes like little fetuses with no room for development. Head back into the closet with your dildos and your skeletons. 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My brain it moves so fast that I see the world in slow-mo. Feed in the graveyard with your dirty little corpses. If hip-hop is your mom, I'm giving back alley abortions. I fill them plot holes, I'm the cemetery man. Nothing to lose, Captain Hook, these little fairies, Peter Pan.
1: We're both the words and the fist, cast the savage trophy, striking my foes like lightning. The shit that I've done to some of these cowards, thinking back is frightening. And fist of fury, chin cracks, power bombs like media impacts. Ballistic linguistics, rearrange your whole syntax. I'll kill your illusions of control when I snatch your breath away. Like Anthony Hopkins and instinct, you speak when I say. Test the bloody roar on a hopeless day. Mordicate your flesh on some opus day. Slay you in your bogus play.
2: No hope, you hopeless, no hocus pocus. Keep focus, cobras can't cope with the opus. The dopeness gets you most open, the dosage is potent. A million watts of vultures couldn't stop the most explosive. Flows atrocious, summer solstice with the heat.

protect your home as your nest. Evil forces stacking up dirty corpses. Planned Parenthood selling fetuses from abortions. Profit from the morbid, the life we're forced in. The evil they're recording, sell it back to you distorting. The villain skilled in extortion.

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And nothing you can do about it. 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Love and light. 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Standing.

0: what was he going to play, because I wanted him to play in the band. And he told me he wanted to play the drums, which to a parent, that's great news. You don't have to buy an instrument.
1: I'm probably 2 years late for this.
2: I know.
1: I'm probably 2 years late for this.
2: I'd deeply like to apologize to my community.
1: I'd deeply like to apologize to my community.
3: Samar is
1: in my family.
3: It's a messed up situation, man, because, you know.
1: But now.
3: You know, I heard about police brutality all over the U.S.
4: I'm just trying to make it back home. Officer, I got
3: it don't affect you until it hit home. That's why I called the song home.
5: Tymar Crawford's death, nearly a year later, still resonates with the Pensacola community.
6: We have not forgotten about him. You know what I'm saying? This family has been, you know what I'm saying, dealing with a travesty for almost a year now. So it's something that they'll never forget about. It's something that we'll never forget about.
5: The pain his family and friends feel is still fresh. But the death of George Floyd in Minnesota has once again put the spotlight on his death. Crawford was shot 7 times after resisting arrest in front of his Pensacola home.
7: Really reminds people that it's not too far from home.

0: still doesn't justify 6 shots.
1: He's just before he graduated from high school, he started rapping. This was something totally new to us.
2: I was just getting out of federal prison, right? So you know what I'm saying? I'm all scared and tiptoeing and shit. Like, I barely even want to go some goddamn well, right? So I said, fuck it. I don't know what holiday was coming up. I think it was 4th of July. Yeah, it was around 4th of July because I had got out May the 20th, 2020. So yeah, it was around the 4th of July.
3: Yo, what it do? It's your big homie Shine Boy. Straight out of Mobile 251. You know what I'm talking about? Shout out to my dog, Wiz Music. You know what I'm saying?
4: So how'd you meet Wiz?
3: Well, I was at about a couple of years ago. At DJ October, that's another DJ from down here in Mobile. He had a little event on Renmark. And my other partner, another DJ partner of mine, DJ Neutron, you know what I'm saying? He was kicking with Wiz. And he brought him over, you know what I'm saying, with him. And I met Wiz, you know what I'm saying? We was kicking in the VIP.
2: And we got an ABC store up here. So I'm trying to go to the ABC store to get me some liquor and shit, you know what I'm saying? Like, damn, I'm finna get me a bar of liquor, chill at the house, you know what I'm saying? Get fucked up at the crib, you know what I'm saying? I'm just getting out, I'm scared to go anywhere, right. You know what I'm saying?
4: Right.
2: I get up to the liquor store. West in a big truck, you know what I'm saying? In a big truck. But you know what I'm saying? He had people over there, you know, he was selling his CDs, you know what I'm saying?
3: I mean, it was lit, you know, anytime we step out, you know, we do it now.
2: Shit, it was 2020.
3: Yeah, we show major hospitality when you come out, you know what I'm saying?
4: Shout out DJ Neutron.
3: Yeah, shout out DJ Neutron. Shout out DJ October. You know what I'm saying? Because them boy, they was doing, they do their thing. He do.
2: Yeah, no, one thing about it, CDs still sell.
4: Okay.
2: Everybody got no damn Bluetooth in their car and shit like that.
4: Right on.
2: Man, boom the CD, man. Listen here.
5: Yeah, what the deal is, man? It's your boy Tubby Hit City, man. Coming from that West Side Mobile, man.
6: Man, they call me Sugar Boy.
5: You know what I'm saying? You know.
6: Sugar Boy Pooh. I'm West Brother, man. I've been rocking with this man since he first started, basically. This man used to be at high school, beating on the walls and shit, dropping freestyles. Bruh, this man is so serious about this shit.
5: First met West Music, man, you know what I'm saying? Seeing him out there promoting and shit like that. He a well-branded Gulf Coast artist, goddamn, you know what I'm saying? So shit. I met him doing this thing, you know what I'm saying? Every time I got them go to different cities in the Gulf Coast and shit, I asked DJs, goddamn other rappers and shit like that, other engineers, do they know West Music? And I do my homework on them, and they know them for real.
1: We went to a few of his shows. We saw that he did have some talent. And I told him, I said, if you're going to do that, do it from your heart. Make something that you feel, that other people can feel.
5: You know what I'm saying? That one thing I know about West Music, you know what I'm saying? He's a well-promoted artist, and he got his business together and shit like that. So, you know, I fuck with him, you know what I'm saying?

0: And it was 2020.
1: Oh, damn.
0: Yeah, no, one thing about it, CDs still sell.
1: Okay.
0: Everybody got no damn Bluetooth in their car and shit like that.
1: Right on.
0: Man, booming CD, man. Listen here.
2: This dude, he gonna find a way to achieve his goal, one way or another. This is his goal. He gonna try to go this way. If he don't make it this way, he gonna try to go this way. If he don't make it that way, he gonna get there though.
3: Man, I started as a legit man, just with a dollar and a dream. You know what I mean? I had my brothers with me. You know, we ain't all grow up rich. You know what I mean? We came from poverty, you feel me? Got it out the mud for real.
4: What's going on? I'm Dwayne Larique, singer-songwriter. See, me and Wes, we met some time ago through another mutual friend of ours. You know, Wes was looking for some... he was looking for a singing talent. And a friend of ours, mutual friend of ours, you know, introduced him to me. And we just kind of hit it off from there, you know. Wes gave me the opportunity to present my talent to him. And from there on, we've been working together ever since.
2: That motherfucker, he determined, man. His consistency, bro. But man, we started off selling cassette tapes, bro. It really wasn't that serious. It was just us playing. But I guess, I don't know, we just had a feeling like, fuck it, we finna go let somebody hear.
5: Back then, we ain't even have CDs, we had cassettes, so I started recording on cassettes.
6: Okay.
5: Started making a couple songs. I let people at school hear it. They were like, hey man, that shit tight. I was like, yeah man, it's dope.
2: Once we started getting paid for it, it was like, nigga, we just made this money off this mixtape. So he just formed a group, went out there and we sent a mixtape. Like literally.
3: I ain't know how. And then basically, I don't know, all of a sudden, I just seen in my head, I was like, man, I bet you I could sell this. If I can market this and press this up, I bet you I can sell this.
0: I pulled on the side of him this way, but the front of the store this way, so when I parked, I had to walk past him. You feel what I'm saying? When I parked out of the car, I had to walk past him. So I walked past brother. Hey man, come check this out. Blue, blue, blue, blue, blue. You know what I'm saying? We just went to talking to each other. He was telling about his music and shit.
7: His last song, he just played for me a couple weeks ago, and I was blown away. I really did enjoy it because it talked about his cousin's death. My nephew was 28 years old. He was murdered by a police officer. That was a very big traumatic moment for us. Letting on the every time we watched the news, we heard it on the news, his cousin's name, Tymar Crawford.
3: You know, when you're on that road and you're tired, you've been working all day, you've been driving all day, you want to go home to a cooked meal, chill with your family, you know, that's just something every man desires, you know what I mean?
1: Right.
3: The point of that song was to point out the fact that my skin color can depict whether or not I'm gonna make it home. And I don't wanna sit here and sugarcoat it. I don't wanna sit here and be all nice about it. But let's be real. If I was white, I wouldn't have to worry about it. I'm gonna make it home every night if I wanted to.
6: Right. It's a serious situation, man, and unfortunately, I know it did hit home, no pun intended, and the song is dedicated to your cousin, Tymar Crawford.
3: Tymar is It's a messed up situation, man, because, I heard about police brutality all over the U.S. You know, I've seen George Floyd on camera, and that made me break down in tears right there. You know, it don't affect you until it hit home. That's why I called the song Home. I also called the song Home because Tymar Crawford got killed in front of his home. And that's reality. In front of his wife and kids.
7: And it wasn't too much we could do about it. We did protest. We did let them know that it was unjustified, which it was. And as far as that goes, it took us all some time to get over that, to go through it, but he did, and he wrote this song for his cousin. And like I said, when I heard it, I was just speechless. It was so just that good. And so I told him, I said, please do something with that. Let everyone know that, especially his auntie. Right now, we're just sitting and we're waiting to see what's up next for Mr. Wesley.
0: I was telling him that I got a comedy show, you know what I'm saying? Like, I do real deal filming in the city. It's on YouTube, Good Guys Finish Last, Comedian LP. But, you know what I'm saying? I was on my first season then. And we were just talking shit and kicking with each other. He wound up giving me a CD, you know what I'm saying? Because, shit, I was just saying, like, I was just getting out, you feel? I just was going to get me a little something to drink, take my ass back home. But boy gave me a CD, bam. I was like, shit, fucked up.
8: So, eventually, you know, technology then upgraded, so we started upgrading. So, man, this dude started going to get like a whole bunch of CDs. He stay up all night just downloading, putting them on one CD. So back then, it took a long time for each track to download, so we like, oh, shit. Until then, we just listen to beats, freestyling just. But man, it eventually became a cash flow.
5: And man, let me tell you. Hey, baby.
9: Camera.
5: You see a camera? Man, let me tell you. I pressed up probably about 50,000 copies, cassettes now. And we loomed them all through the city. Then after that, a couple years later, technology kicked up. We were on CDs. Me and my fam, we sold over 150,000 copies. 150,000 copies.
6: That's huge, man.
5: Yeah. City was loving us.
8: So we just kept pushing, doing it just like that. And the crazy thing about it is, like, I don't know if this nigga was, like, at night reading books about music, but he knew about structure. It was crazy, man. He knew about structure. So, like, honestly, me speaking a lot, we got a lot of talent, but I feel as if they ain't know about structure, and he know about structure. So he was able to elevate, like, surpass the other artists, and it was crazy. You know what I'm saying? And it's amazing being a part of it, man.
3: We had to migrate. We had to move. We took it to Fort Walton, we took it to Destin, we took it to Panama, we took it to Tallahassee, all the way to Jacksonville. And we sold that many. Came back home.
0: We were hitting each other up, boot. And on one day I was filming, called him downhill. I called Wes downhill. Yeah, I called Wes down here, and Wes came and played on my show. You know what I'm saying? The man multi-talented. He an actor, too. You know what I'm saying? You go on Good Guys Finish Last Season 1. You know what I'm saying? Just type in Good Guys Finish Last Space S1. And stand for Season 1. Because it's more than one season of the show. And you'll find Wes on, like, the think like the 10th show, episode 10, or in between episode 10 or 14, between in that era there. You can see the man actor, the man came out here played on the show.
6: Okay.
5: But yeah, pretty much we were just, you know, keeping the hood, keeping the gangster, making them club bangers, giving them out to the DJs, you feel me? Everybody was playing us, everybody. Oh, shout out to DJ Sammy Sam, DJ Giza, DJ Neutron, DJ Ziggy. Got some new music sending y'all ASAP. DJ Ace, DJ Froggy, DJ C-Style. The list goes on, man.
6: Right on, right on, right on. Yeah, yeah, gotta respect the DJs, man. They make it happen.
5: Mm-hmm.
6: They're the ones that really make it happen.
5: Yeah.
6: You know?
5: I ain't even like music like that for real. My mom decided to put me in percussion in middle school. And I was in drumline in high school. I was the best.
6: Damn.
5: I was the best.
6: That's, I mean,
5: but that's only because of if I feel like if I'm gonna do something, I'm gonna do it right.
6: Right.
5: You know, they say practice don't make perfect. Perfect practice makes perfect.
6: Right on.
5: Hey man, it's a hustle. 24/7 is what we do. When I sleep, I want my partner working.
6: Right on.
5: When he sleep, I'm working. Real talk.
9: When he say he there, he gonna be there. You know what I'm saying? Shit, he goddamn a real independent artist, goddamn. Like, this shit ain't no joke. You know what I'm saying? He got his own style. He got his own fans. Like, you know what I'm saying? So that's what it is. Like, you feel me? I did my homework with him. I'm talking about from Atlanta to Montgomery. Goddamn, all goddamn through Alabama. Goddamn, you know what I'm saying? Shit. Fucking Baton Rouge. Fucking goddamn Shreveport, Louisiana. I ain't trying to brag, but shit, this is what it is. You know what I'm saying? He's a well-promoted artist. You know what I'm saying? Like, hand-to-hand CDs or whatever like that, you know? So, shit. And goddamn Boosie fuck with him heavy. You know what I'm saying? For Boosie to bring you in and let you in, you got to be a goddamn, you know what I'm saying, official nigga. You know what I'm saying? So, you know, I fuck with him.
6: Matter of fact, we were just having a conversation on the way here about how dirty the music business is.
10: Yeah, it's very dirty now. If you ain't got your paperwork together, you don't have your entertainment lawyer, have yourself copywritten, have all your stuff, you know what I'm saying, your BMI, your ASCAP, what have we. If you ain't got all your stuff together and you just out here getting that stuff out, you getting your stuff away for free. You can't get it back, and ain't nothing you can do about it. I can come pick you, take everything that you're doing, and just, oh, it's mine. Right. You ain't got no paperwork on it.
6: Right on,
10: so, you know, it's a dirty game, but you got to be on your game so you won't get played.
0: Right. I ain't talking all day about this nigga no real OG smokers down here.
6: What?
0: I'm talking about motherfuckers who you wouldn't even think he know. You know what I'm talking about? We'd have been on. This nigga done whipped up in the car with me. He in the car with an OG smoker. I know. I'm just saying, like, how the fuck you know him? Yeah. Oh, shit, we met goddamn such and such. I'm just saying, shit. But the thing about this motherfucker, he's scared. Now, that nigga go goddamn. He found out goddamn. He's going down in hell. He going. Shit, you was up there at the store. Nigga just got killed that. Like, nigga just got killed. Like, what? Yeah, when you came down and jumped on the film with me when I was filming you and shit, man, shit. I'm like, God damn, was you up that motherfucker? I don't even go up that bitch. And then Wes, he so goddamn. Let me tell you about this nigga here. He's so motherfucking arrogant and just so brave. This nigga pull up at the hottest gas station in the world, band up and read a book. Let the seat back, reading the book, selling the city, baby. Get your ass up there, this motherfucker.
5: So, you know, the fact that the police, you know, shot my cousin and killed my cousin, man, I was like, you know what? I'm not going to let this stop. I'm going to keep fighting. I'm going to keep fighting that fight. Because black lives do matter.
11: I would deeply like to apologize to my community and my family. I couldn't do nothing. But now, Tamar.

syllables critical for subliminal ridicule. A weapon to get rid of you. Perception is minuscule next to my instinct to finish you. Acting skittish in the blink of my eyes. Still arise from my demise. Blue skies but dark clouds shrouded. I leave my mark routed through malevolent crowds. Death is peace. Death is peace. Death is peace.

like heaven's dust and converted like DMX and Belly. Please, my spirit released through visions when I dream of the beast, the cream of the deceased, leaning up against what's seen as decreased. Cheap prophet, Satan's priest for world peace, the cipher complete. Now it's time to deplete the weak.